0: This is NPR News.
1: Many people in Iran are back online after a three-month internet blackout. It began soon after the U.S. and Israel launched their war in February. Now, Iranians are learning about the extent of the damage and death and can now share what they've endured with the world. Hear what they're saying on the next morning edition from NPR News.

0: It's All Things Considered from NPR News. I'm Elsa Chang.
1: And I'm Juana Summers. With inflation top of mind, consumers are looking for clothes built to last.
0: That's why durable jeans are having a moment.
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3: Live from NPR News in Washington, I'm Duane Brown. Iran is suspending talks with the U.S. over Israeli military operations in Lebanon and Gaza. Israel continues to bomb the southern suburbs of Beirut, targeting Hezbollah fighters. NPR's Adil Al-Shawchi has more.
4: The semi-official Iranian news agency, Tasnim, which is associated with the Islamic Revolutionary Guard Corps, said that Tehran was demanding the end of what it called the aggressive and brutal Israeli army operations in Gaza and Lebanon. It also called for the complete withdrawal of Israeli military forces from Lebanon. Iran said that unless those conditions were fulfilled, talks with the U.S. to end the war would halt. There was no immediate confirmation from senior Iranian officials that messages, mostly relayed via Pakistan, between the warring parties were being suspended. The U.S. and Iran said last week they were close to a tentative 60-day ceasefire extension and framework to start talks to end the war, but the agreement is waiting on President Trump's approval. Hadil Al-Shalchi, NPR News.
3: The Trump administration is working to stop federal investment in behavioral sciences. Think sociology, psychology. NPR's Katia Riddle has the story.
5: The funding that the administration is targeting comes through the National Science Foundation. Though the money for this kind of research still exists, only a handful of awards have been made in 2026. Scientists say the impacts of withholding this money are far-reaching into fields like artificial intelligence. Tom Griffiths studies cognition and computer science at Princeton.
6: There are fundamental questions that we want to answer about how human minds work, and the answers to those questions are important, not just for understanding humans, but also for building intelligent machines.
5: The Trump administration defends these cuts, arguing that this kind of science is ideologically driven. Katie Riddle, NPR News.
3: Stocks finished modestly higher on Wall Street today. You are listening to NPR News. The British government has blocked two left-wing American podcasters from entering the UK and speaking at London's South by Southwest Festival this week. NPR's Fatima Al-Kassa reports.
7: Hassan Piker is the most popular leftist live streamer in North America, and Cenk Uygur hosts the popular Young Turks talk show on YouTube. Uygur said on social media that he had tried to board a flight to London but was banned from travelling to the UK for, quote, criticising Israel. Piker said his visa was revoked, quote, at the behest of Israel. A statement from the UK government said the decision to ban Piker and Uygur from entering the country was made on the grounds their presence in the UK would, quote, not be conducive to the public good. Piker, who has millions of followers on his Twitch streaming channel, has been accused of anti-Semitism by some Jewish groups and faced a backlash for comments, including saying he would vote for Hamas over Israel. Fatima Al-Kassab, NPR News, London.
3: NBA superstar Steph Curry teaming up with a Chinese sportswear company to collaborate on developing basketball, golf, and lifestyle brand products. Curry says the new long-term deal with Li Ning will inspire what he calls the next generation of athletes around the world. The 38-year-old NBA All-Star ended his deal with Under Armour last year. On Wall Street, stocks finished higher today. This is NPR News.

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0: we all had jotted down our little questions to Dan, and, you know, we were waiting.
1: Senator Dan Sullivan and Representative Nick Begich stay quiet on two of President Trump's most controversial priorities. From Alaska Public Media, this is Statewide News on Alaska News Nightly for Monday, June 1st. Good evening, I'm Casey Grove. Also tonight, the humpback whale population near Glacier Bay is recovering slowly after a marine heat wave.
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1: U.S. Senator Dan Sullivan and Representative Nick Begich are not saying how they feel about two of President Trump's most controversial priorities, a $1 billion security-related request for his ballroom and a nearly $1.8 billion compensation fund that could pay January 6th riot defendants and other Trump allies. Several news outlets report today that Trump is reconsidering the compensation fund, which has sparked intense backlash. Still, Sullivan and Begich have stayed quiet. Alaska Public Media Washington correspondent Liz Ruskin reports.
5: Kodiak retiree Joan Sulesky says she was among a crowd of people who went to Double Shovel's Cider House in Kodiak for what was billed as a 6 p.m. meet and greet with Sullivan and Congressman Begich.
0: We all had jotted down our little questions to Dan, and, you know, we were waiting. Some people were actually telling us he's never going to show.
5: This was during the Island Town's Crab Fest. Sulesky says she planned to press Sullivan about Trump's anti-weaponization fund, which she describes as a corrupt money grab. Alaska's other Republican senator, Lisa Murkowski, calls it a slush fund. But after about 40 minutes with no members of Congress in sight, Sulesky says she and others gave up.
0: The overall feeling amongst everybody was, we didn't really think he was going to show, did you?
5: Since mid-May, Alaska Public Media has sent multiple emails asking for Sullivan's position on the fund and Trump's ballroom. Staff at Sullivan's Senate office and his campaign have not responded, and he did not grant interview requests for this story. Begich's office did not respond last week to an interview request or specific questions either. A Begich campaign spokesman said notice of the meet and greet was circulated before the congressman's travel schedule was finalized. The organizer, Republican Party local district chair Aaron Griffin, confirms that account. Sullivan's office did not say why he missed the Kodiak meet and greet on May 22. The Senate was released for the week the prior afternoon. Leaders of both the House and Senate scuttled votes that were expected to keep lawmakers in Washington longer. Alaskans critical of Trump often say they don't feel they have access to Sullivan or Begich. Begich's main opponents aren't giving him the benefit of the doubt.
6: Well, I think if you're going to serve Alaskans, you need to be out listening to Alaskans.
5: That's independent candidate Bill Hill. Another challenger, Democrat Matt Schultz, says he's not buying that there was no way for Begich to get to Kodiak for a 6 p.m. event after voting in Congress the evening prior.
7: If this was the first time that Nick Begich were completely inaccessible or ducked and covered from an important meeting, I'd think, all right, cut the guy some slack. But this is a pattern. It's an obvious pattern over and over and over again.
5: Hill and Schultz both appeared at the Kodiak Cider House for their own candidate meet and greets during Crab Fest. Schultz says appearing at the parade the next day, as Sullivan did, isn't an acceptable substitute.
7: Absolutely. It's not the same as a meet and greet where people have an opportunity to ask you questions or give you corrections, and then you have to stand there and listen and hear it and hopefully respond. If he's just walking down the street throwing candy, that is absolutely not the same.
5: Both Begich challengers are critical of the compensation fund and say spending taxpayer funds on the ballroom is a bad move. So does Sullivan's Democratic challenger Mary Peltola, who declined an interview request for this story. Sullivan and Begich have Trump's endorsement as they campaign. They rarely criticize the president's initiatives. And Trump doesn't give much wiggle room. He showed in lower 48 elections last month he'll work to defeat Republicans he deems insufficiently loyal. After not meeting nor greeting Sullivan at the Kodiak Cider House, Selesky saw him walk in the Crab Fest parade the next morning.
0: We yelled out at him, "Where were you last night?" And he turned around, you know, and we said, hey, we waited for you, you know. And he just ran and just turned around and ran.
5: Selesky says a gap had opened between Sullivan and his support car. He jogged ahead to keep up. Reporting from Anchorage, I'm Liz Ruskin.
1: Today was the last day to officially begin a campaign for state or federal office in Alaska after a few shakeups late last week. As Alaska Public Media's Eric Stone reports, there were also some twists in the hours before today's deadline.
8: Maybe the biggest news of the day isn't who will be on the ballot, it's who won't be. Republican Lieutenant Governor Nancy Dahlstrom was the second candidate to kick off a gubernatorial campaign back in May of 2025, but she says now she's stepping out of the crowded field. Dahlstrom lagged in fundraising and did not announce a running mate before ending her campaign. In a statement, Dahlstrom says she's still, quote, committed to helping strong Republican leaders get elected across the state. Meanwhile, some other gubernatorial candidates took another step toward the August primary and announced their running mates. Former Sitka Democratic Representative Jonathan Christ Hopkins selected Anchorage Assemblymember Zach Johnson as his would-be lieutenant governor. Christ Hopkins says the former Marine and Alaska State Trooper would be an asset on his team.
9: He shares a very Alaskan sort of problem-solving, pragmatic approach to governance, and I think that's the kind of elected leader the state really needs.
8: Anchorage voters elected Johnson in 2023 to an assembly seat representing South Anchorage and the Anchorage Hillside. He won re-election earlier this year. And even though he's running on a Democratic candidate's ticket, Johnson says he considers himself an independent.
10: I've never allied myself with a political party, and I've been happy to support people on across the political spectrum, and, you know, honored to have support from a broad range of people, R's and D's and I's.
8: Another gubernatorial candidate picked up a running mate on Monday as Republican candidate Treg Taylor selected Candy English as his second in command. State records show English is the majority owner of Northern Solutions LLC, an oil field service company with machine shops in Anchorage and Dead Horse. She founded the company in 2007 after a 20-year career with ARCO Alaska on the North Slope. That's according to a statement from Taylor, who did not return a phone call Monday afternoon. Also in the gubernatorial race is former Governor Bill Walker and former state legislator Lisa McGuire. Both filed letters of intent last week and officially joined the race on Monday. Both are former Republicans running as independents. McGuire has been a longtime Republican, but prior to filing to run, said she was concerned about the direction the GOP was headed. And in a legislative shakeup, Fairbanks Senator Rob Myers, a Republican in the Senate's Minority Caucus, announced Monday that he would not seek another term. He says he wants to spend more time with his family. He endorsed another sitting legislator, Fairbanks Republican Representative Frank Tomaszewski, to run for his safe Republican seat. Tomaszewski quickly picked up a challenger in the race for State Senate District Q. That's Democrat William Hunt of North Pole, who had registered to run for U.S. Senate, but withdrew on Monday afternoon to challenge Tomaszewski. Tomaszewski's wife, Harmony Tomaszewski, filed to run for her husband's current House District 34 seat on Monday. She'll face two opponents, Independent Joy Beth Cottle and Republican John Anderson. Reporting in Juneau, I'm Eric Stone.
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1: An appeals court ruled last week that the state of Alaska has the right to make public data from exploration wells drilled by ConocoPhillips in the National Petroleum Reserve in Alaska. The Alaska Beacon reports that the ruling by the federal Ninth Circuit Court of Appeals overturns a 2023 decision by U.S. District Court Judge Sharon Gleason that allowed well data to remain under wraps. ConocoPhillips had argued that data confidentiality is explicitly guaranteed in federal law and that federal law supersedes state law. However, the appeals court disagreed. State law mandates data from exploratory oil and gas wells to be disclosed publicly after those wells are completed. State law also allows for a 24-month period of confidentiality unless the Department of Natural Resources Commissioner grants an exemption to keep the information confidential for a longer period. A spokesperson for ConocoPhillips told the Beacon that the company was still considering its next steps. The well data that is the subject of the case remains confidential, according to court documents.

0: About a decade ago, humpback whale populations near Glacier Bay National Park plummeted amid a widespread marine heat wave. Ongoing research shows that the recovery has begun, but a new report published this spring underscores that population growth has been slow. A longtime biologist in the park says that's due to lower reproduction rates and shifting ocean conditions. The Alaska Desk's Avery Elfeld has more.
1: It's one of Christine Gabriel's favorite times of the year. She's been a whale biologist in Glacier Bay National Park for nearly four decades. Each spring, she marvels as the humpbacks return after wintering overseas.
2: Seeing everybody come back, it's like taking attendance and seeing your old friends.
1: This year, she'll be keeping her eye out for two whales in particular, a male who would be returning for his 53rd year, and a female who Gabriel has monitored for decades but didn't return to the area last summer.
2: I hope that she's not gone for good, because she's one of my favorites.
1: Gabriel is part of a small team charged with studying the humpback population in Glacier Bay and Icy Strait. A major theme of their recent work has been studying how the whales are doing after a 2014 marine heat wave devastated marine environments up and down the West Coast, including the Gulf of Alaska. By 2018, the humpback population in Glacier Bay and Icy Strait had declined by more than 50%. That figure includes all of the calves born in 2014. Gabriel says they were never seen again. The heat wave also affected the whale's reproductive rate.
2: Instead of like one out of three females having a calf in a year, it was one out of 25.
1: That was back in 2019. Things have improved since then. On average, about one in 12 females has a calf each year. The research group released their 2025 update in April. Gabriel's takeaway is that the population seems to be recovering just very slowly. That's happening for a few reasons. Female whales seem to be waiting to reproduce until much later in life. They're also waiting 8 or 9 years between calves instead of 2 or 3. And the underlying marine environment is changing too. The whales seem to have a less reliable food supply, which Gabriel says probably explains why reproduction is happening less often.
2: The ocean is changing, and it's a tangled web to figure out exactly, what those sources are.
1: Answers could be coming. The Park Service is working on monitoring the forage fish population. Those are small, energy-rich fish like herring. Gabriel says the research will provide invaluable insight into the food supply, which affects seabirds, bears, whales, and Alaskans.
2: It's just one jump away from the salmon on my dinner plate to the krill and the fish that the whales are eating.
1: She says when the whales are doing well, humans are, too. Reporting in Haines, I'm Avery Elfelt.
0: Several proposed mines in British Columbia are located along transboundary rivers that wind through southeast Alaska. Residents on the Alaska side of the border say there's a lack of tribal consultation and some worry about pollution in salmon-bearing streams vital to the region's fisheries. KTOO's Alex Solomon spoke with Max Graham, a journalist who covers mining in Alaska for Northern Journal, about the booming industry.
3: Which proposed transboundary mines seem likely to open in the next several years?
4: Yeah, so there are a bunch of projects across the border in British Columbia of all stages. Probably the most likely to open next or soonest is a big gold and silver project called Eskay Creek, which is in the Unuk River watershed. And the owners of that project, they just got their permits kind of squared away and have an agreement with the First Nation on whose traditional lands the project is located, and that could open up within the next few years. There are a couple other big proposed projects, two in the Stikine River watershed, that sort of river that flows kind of in the Petersburg-Wrangell area. Those are called Galore Creek and Shaft Creek. They're not quite as far along. And then there are kind of a handful of earlier stage, smaller projects that are even farther out and quite a bit more speculative at this point. So there's the new Polaris project on the Taku, like upstream from Juneau. There are a bunch of prospects sort of in the Hyder-Stewart area, sort of further south.
3: What's driving the mining boom?
4: with gold prices just being what they are, they've seen this like historic rise over the last few years. And that's really attracted a lot of investment and excitement in the industry. Copper and silver prices are also very high right now. But a lot of the interest in this region is still in gold. You know, at the same time, there's discussion both in Canada and the U.S. about critical minerals and sort of securing the nation's supply of metals used in energy and national security, like weapons. And so that's sort of feeding into the enthusiasm.
3: Last year, you covered the Eskay Creek project, a gold and silver mine revival proposed above the Unic River that flows near Ketchikan. How have sovereign tribes on either side of the border responded?
4: That's on traditional lands of the Tahltan Nation in British Columbia. And that First Nation has an agreement with the province of British Columbia that sort of gives the First Nation a lot of control in the decision-making process, whereas on the Alaska side of the border, that's just not the case. I think there's quite a bit of uniformity on the Alaska side about just asking for like the basic, you know, you need to consult us on these projects, whereas on the BC side, there's, I think, more robust debate over like do the benefits that we're gonna get outweigh the risks.
3: It seems like there's an unclear path to resolve issues around transboundary pollution. For instance, the Tulsiqua Chief Mine has been leaching acid mine drainage into the Taku River watershed upstream of the Alaska border. What are pathways for issues like that to be resolved?
4: There's a debate, I think a very active debate on this side of the border about like to what degree there even is pollution or to what degree we should be worried about pollution. You heard the commissioner of Alaska Department of Fish and Game pretty much say like we haven't really detected any pollution on the Alaska side of the border from any active or historic mines in Canada. But at the same time, you have conservation groups and, you know, fishing groups and tribal leaders sort of very actively concerned that it could happen. And also huge attention has been given to the Tulsiqua Chief. If you go there or look at photos, like there is clear acid mine runoff, just like unfettered going right into the Tulsiqua River. Probably is worth establishing like what exactly are the risks. There's huge push from Alaskans to be sort of much better incorporated into decision making and into the process of like shaping how mines upstream get developed. I think there's this more fundamental question of like how do we mine responsibly and what does that look like?
0: That was KTOO's Alex Solomon talking with Northern Journal reporter Max Graham about transboundary mining projects in the Coast Range.
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0: Sitka High School's Career and Technical Education program has long prepared students for the workforce, and this year it's expanding into new fields. This spring, students in the program worked in hospitals, dentist offices, and for the first time on the United States Coast Guard base. KCAW's Catherine Rose tagged along as one student prepared for her first Jayhawk helicopter flight with a crew from Air Station Sitka.
1: Coast Guard helicopter crew is standing around a long table in Air Station Sitka's hangar. They're suited up in orange, and Lieutenant Commander Mick Clackring is reviewing their flight plan for the day.
2: Flight plan, we're going to kind of go up opening apparel-ish, Tanaki, kind of the back way into Huna, do some low-vis practice in Huna for our approach and departure from there. Then we'll go over to Gustavus, get some coffee, do some sightseeing, go over to Cape Spencer Lighthouse, land there, and come back this way.
1: Sitka High School junior Bristol Clifton is standing at one end of the table, taking it all in. It's her first flight, and Clackring says it's about time.
2: Bristol's been around, gosh, for a couple months now, right? Like, since this whole semester, it's kind of the idea. Doing a bit of an internship, and now we're getting her airborne. Which sounds like it's a little late in the game, but we're gonna fix that.
1: Clifton is a lifelong Sitkin, and her interests reflect that fact. She loves the outdoors. She's planning to work as a fly fishing guide this summer. She likes math and science. Her eyes light up when she tells me she's also interning with the Sitka Sound Science Center's hatchery program. But she's really interested in aviation. In an interview weeks before today's helicopter flight, I ask her if she gets nervous when she's airborne, and she responds with a quick and comfortable nope. She's had a lot of exposure to flying. After all, you can't take the bus to an away game when you live on an island.
3: Obviously, just for, like, sports, because I do sports all year round. I do volleyball, basketball, and softball, so anytime we travel, it's flying. So I just feel like I fly all the time. And I don't know, I like going to different places in Alaska and, like, seeing different communities and stuff. I think it's really fun.
1: So for the past few months, Clifton has been at the air station twice a week. While she initially was interested in commercial aviation, she's eager to explore every path toward becoming a pilot.
3: My brother is a Marine, and my stepdad, he was also a Marine. I have family that's been in the military before, so I'm just interested in learning more about that, or like what they do, to see if I would want to go into the Coast Guard.
4: I've got a 5-point harness on this, so you'll have your buckle here, your two lap belts, your shoulder harnesses up here.
1: Back at the hangar, flight mechanic Cameron Rex shows Clifton where she'll be sitting on their flight today and reviews the safety protocol, including what to do in the event of an emergency.
5: Yeah, we have sail cockpit, but if you see something that is an emergency, if you see something we don't, feel free to speak up. You know, maybe it's an eagle coming our way. The eagles don't really respect us. They don't understand there's other predators in the sky or bigger things than them. And, they'll be part of the crew in that sense.
6: Okay.
5: Yeah. Crystal clear, or clear it up.
1: Then they're off. The next day, she tells me, first they flew over some familiar territory.
3: We flew over my house, so that was cool. Got to see, like, I don't know, it just looks so much different from up there, obviously.
1: Over the next 4 hours, they flew to Huna, Gustavus, and landed at the Cape Spencer Lighthouse. And Clifton's ease with being in the air was helpful because, as the crew told her, it's not unusual to get a touch of motion sickness on the first flight.
3: Obviously, flying in, like, the big jets, like Alaska Airlines, like, it's completely different because it's just so much smaller. Luckily, I didn't get, like, motion sickness, which I thought I was going to. And, like, at the beginning, I was kind of like a little like, whoa, like, because obviously it just feels different. But then I got used to it and I was fine.
1: Though it was overcast and a bit rainy, Clifton took everything in and got a lot out of it.
3: Like, you couldn't really see the tops of the mountains so much, but yeah, you could still see like all the ocean and like the muskegs and everything. Yeah, just to get to see everything just from a new perspective, I think is really cool.
1: So cool, she plans to go up in the Jayhawk again tomorrow. Reporting in Sitka, I'm Catherine Rose.

0: For many communities in rural Alaska, accessing fresh fruit can be challenging. Most of it is shipped in from out of state. But a program in Metlakatla, on Alaska's only native reservation, is looking to change that. As KRBD's Hunter Morrison reports, it's one way the small village is trying to combat food insecurity.
1: Near Metlakatla's boat harbor, Gotgeta Hike, the village's community garden champion, strolls past a row of shrubs and small trees, which rustle with the wind. She points in the direction of two plants closest to the shoreline.
2: And then those two down on the end, I believe, are cherry.
1: And when were these ones planted?
2: These were planted last year.
1: The soon-to-be budding cherry trees were brought to the village as part of its community food forest project. That's an initiative that incorporates fruit-bearing trees and bushes into the village's public landscapes. So far, Hike says about 50 plants have taken root around town, from the city's ballpark to the boat harbor.
2: In like the next 3 years, we hope to be able to give fruit back to the community.
1: The program comes after Metlakatla's tribal council passed a resolution a few years back that required all beautification efforts in the community to be edible. Not long after, the village received a 3-year grant from the U.S. Forest Service to fund the project. The grant is currently in its final year, but Hike is looking for other funding. She says the project has primarily worked with apple trees, but they've also planted plum and nectarine trees. The initiative also deals with plants native to the region, like raspberries, gooseberries, and Saskatoon berries. There's just one grocery store on the island, and the majority of the produce comes from out of state.
2: I am hoping that the community utilizes this, and then it also inspires other communities to kind of do the same thing, so that we don't have to rely on the lower 48 so heavily on our food.
1: Once the plants bloom, she says community members can harvest the fruit free of charge. All she asks is that it gets eaten.
2: It's astounding how much food gets wasted, and it's really a shame.
1: To Hike's knowledge, there are no similar open harvest projects in Alaska. Reporting in Metlakatla, I'm Hunter Morrison.
0: And that's all for this edition of Alaska News Nightly. If you missed any of tonight's stories, we're online at alaskapublic.org and wherever you get your podcasts. We had reports tonight from Liz Ruskin in Anchorage, Eric Stone and Alex Solomon in Juneau, Avery Elfelt in Haines, Catherine Rose in Sitka, and Hunter Morrison in Metlakatla. Our audio engineer is Crystal Hyde, Kirsten Dobroth is our producer, and I'm Casey Grove. Good night.

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2: Liknauleri tsakhkatin tallaqa katki awatit nupait stakluku, tali wink tlukilu. 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

0: This is KYUK Public Radio for the Yukon Kuskokwim Delta. I'm Evan Erickson. As of today, June 1st, the use of gill nets by all users in federally managed waters of the Kuskokwim River from the mouth upriver to Aniak, as well as all salmon-spawning tributaries, has closed. The closure is intended to protect Chinook and Chum salmon stocks and is in place until July 31st. It was decided on by the Yukon Delta National Wildlife Refuge Manager in consultation with the Kuskokwim River Intertribal Fish Commission. But tomorrow, Tuesday, June 2nd, the first salmon opener of the season will bring a 16-hour set gillnet-only opportunity to the main stem. The opener begins at 7 a.m. and ends at 11 p.m. Through mid-June, two additional set gillnet-only opportunities and two drift and or set gillnet opportunities have also been announced. For the latest on 2026 Kuskokwim River Salmon Management, head to KYUK.org. Dillingham Independent Bryce Edgman has announced his bid to represent Southwest Alaska in the state Senate. That would be a chamber change. He's currently the most senior member of the Alaska House of Representatives. Edgman says there's no substitute for experience, especially as other veteran legislators retire. Here's a report.
1: The three-time Speaker of the House is running to fill the Senate seat left vacant by Senator Lyman Hoffman. Hoffman is retiring after nearly four decades in the legislature and encouraged Edgman to take his place. Hoffman retires as co-chair of the powerful Senate Finance Committee, and veteran legislator Senate President Gary Stevens is also retiring. Edgman says the loss of decades of experience means historical knowledge is especially important in the legislature moving forward.
2: The most immediate example at the moment, of course, is the debate on the gas line, which reaches into very arcane, complicated issues like oil taxation and things like that, that only a veteran legislator who's been through the past episodes can fully, in my mind, appreciate and grasp.
1: The debate over the Alaska LNG project comes as fuel prices in the state spike due to the war in Iran. But high oil prices have also had the effect of boosting state revenues. Edgman says he and other lawmakers rallied during this year's regular session to pass a budget with more than $50 million in funds aimed at energy relief.
2: I did everything I could to work with members of both the House and Senate to make sure that every single program that we had available could be funded and be made available.
1: In Edgman's current House district, many residents rely on barged fuel shipments. The first barge of the spring has already bumped up gasoline prices in Dillingham to more than $9 per gallon, Edgman told the Alaska Beacon. A significant price bump is expected to follow for the numerous communities in western Alaska yet to receive their first fuel of the spring. And Edgman says he's especially concerned about the last barges of the fall.
2: You know, the last round of fuel coming into the area could even be higher, which just scares me to the bone about what this all could translate to in terms of, you know, everything.
1: Edgman joins a field of YK candidates ahead of the August 18th primary. Aniak Independent Wayne Morgan, Napusquiak Democrat Wassily W.G. Guy, Kalskag Republican Darren Deacon, and Bethel Independent Richard Rick Robb. Edgman was born and raised in Dillingham and still calls the Bristol Bay Hub community home when not in Juneau. He's been a staunch opponent of the proposed Pebble Mine and moves by the state to support the project.
2: The YK region really is a sister region to the Bristol Bay region where I'm from. And so I think there's a lot of common interests, a lot of common challenges.
1: If elected to Senate District S, Edgman would represent constituents with a mix of opinions on another controversial mine, the proposed Donlin Gold Project. When asked about his stance on the project, he says he still has a lot to learn.
2: In the YK area, I'm going to be doing a lot of listening, a lot of learning, a lot of talking with people, but I will always, always put subsistence and fish first, no matter what.
1: Two candidates have so far filed to run for Edgman's vacant House District 37 seat, Evelyn Trafon of Iliamna and former Vitus Energy CEO Mark Smith.
0: The Federal Aviation Administration has proposed fining Alaska Airlines $165,000 for allegedly allowing intoxicated passengers to board its flights. Federal regulations prohibit airlines from allowing anyone who appears to be intoxicated to board an aircraft. The FAA alleges Alaska Airlines did so on 11 occasions between February 2024 and February 2025. In a statement, an Alaska Airlines spokesperson says the company fully participated in an FAA audit that investigated policies and practices related to intoxicated guests on board its aircraft. As a result, Alaska Airlines says it made, quote, meaningful changes, including enhanced training for flight attendants and customer service agents. Alaska Airlines has several options in responding to the notice, including disputing the fine within 30 days. The airline did not say whether it would challenge the proposed penalty. The month of May in Ukiagvik means whaling, but the community just landed its first spring whale the weekend before last, very late in the season. As Alonia Niden with the Alaska Desk reports, whalers and scientists blame unusual ice conditions.
3: Chucky Panicek-Hobson has been whaling for about a month before he landed one this spring. He captains one of eight boats and crews that worked together to catch the first whale of the season last weekend.
4: It was definitely a long season. I told my crew at our next opportunity we're going to take that chance. And that very same next day, we got onto that whale and my crew didn't hesitate to take it, to strike it.
3: By this point, Hobson says Alaska's largest subsistence whaling community has typically landed 10 or more. But this year, Hobson says, the ice edge is rugged, with very few flat spots for pulling up a whale. And there is a lot of young, thin ice, too weak to hold big whales. In fact, when the crews were pulling up the 50-foot whale last weekend, some of the ice broke under it. And Hobson thought they were going to lose a lot of the harvest.
4: Once it got to the thicker ice, we were able to get it up. You know, the community coming together, we were able to harvest the whale and get it to the ice.
3: Daxi Moore was one of the hunters who helped the Hobson crew land the whale. He says it has been a challenging season with hunters searching for whales small enough for thinner ice.
5: People were getting frustrated, you know, people get hungry for muckduck. It was good to see everybody's spirits flip when Chucky landed that whale.
3: Utqiagvik, like other coastal Arctic communities in Alaska, relies on whaling as a crucial food source and to maintain Inupiat traditions. The town has a quota of 25 bowhead whales a year, and residents spend weeks and sometimes months preparing boats for the season, hunting, processing, and celebrating their harvest. Whalers and scientists agree that ice conditions are unusual in Utqiagvik this year. Andy Mahoney is a research professor at the University of Alaska Fairbanks Geophysical Institute. His team has been monitoring Utqiagvik ice conditions remotely and on the ground.
6: We have noticed that the ice is rougher this year, certainly than last. But I think what's making it challenging for the whalers right now particularly is where the ice is rough. And there was a lot of new ice added fairly late in the year.
3: Mahoney says that normally, young ice forms earlier in the year. Then windstorms push the new ice against the existing shore-fast ice to create ridges. By whaling season, the ice consolidates and thickens.
6: The key part of it is timing. And I think what happened this year was those storms just didn't happen until later in the year, so the ice wasn't super thick.
3: Mahoney says the shifts in climate also affect the timing of the storms. This winter was quite cold in Utqiagvik, but the Arctic overall is warming faster than the rest of the world.
6: In a warming Arctic, these sort of events are going to become more likely. It's not just the warming and thinning of the ice. Conditions will be more sensitive to a sort of a mistimed storm if the ice is already thin.
3: Back in Utqiagvik, Hobson says that after landing the whale, the crew spent 2 days processing it on the ice. Then they shared some of the harvest with the community, a little taste before the big whaling festival that usually happens later in the summer. On Thursday, Hobson was headed out to the ice again to try to land another whale for the community. He says he really hopes that first whale won't be their only one of the season. In Anchorage, I'm Alona Niden.
0: KYUK News. I'm Evan Erickson. 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Please share your news tips, comments, or suggestions. 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Coming

Good evening, Jingwaya Hao Hua. Today is Monday, June 1st, 2026. Let's take a look at KYUK's weather for Bethel and the Kuskokwim Delta tonight. Mostly clear with a low around 48, northeast wind 5 to 10 miles per hour. Tomorrow, sunny with a high near 70, northeast wind 5 to 10 miles per hour. For the lower Kuskokwim Valley tonight, mostly clear with a low around 46, south wind around 5 miles per hour, becoming calm this evening. Tomorrow, sunny with a high near 71. Calm wind becoming north around 5 miles per hour in the afternoon. For Anchorage tonight, isolated showers before 1 a.m. Mostly cloudy with a low around 48. Southeast wind 5 to 10 miles per hour. Tomorrow, mostly sunny with a high near 68. North wind around 5 miles per hour. And for the Bethel tides, there was a low tide of 0 feet at 12:45 p.m. and a high tide of 4.5 feet at 7 p.m. Sunrise time this morning was at 5:23 a.m. Sunset time will be at 12:06 a.m. Kuyana Jeknak for listening to KYUK 640 a.m. Mani Mumtu Rishirmi.

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1: Kwani huayuchtsun litnaurun apriak.
0: Kani, outside. Kani, outside. Akwihuk kani. He is playing outside. Kani, outside. Kani, kani.
1: Kuyana litnaushut kakluta yuchtsun apriakanik.

0: The area around Delaney Hall has been secured, and the city of Newark issued a curfew there last night.
1: Clashes between protesters and law enforcement outside an immigration detention center have intensified. I speak to the mayor of Newark, New Jersey.
2: For Monday, June 1st, this is All Things Considered from NPR News.
1: I'm Juana Summers.
2: And I'm Elsa Chang. This hour, I look at the possible long-term consequences of the Trump administration's cuts to science.
3: If we think about the failure modes of AI and kind of what can go wrong, they're almost all at that human-AI intersection point.
1: Also to Maine, where the state's Senate campaign was rocked by revelations about presumptive Democratic nominee Graham Platner.
2: And is ABC about to stand up to the Trump administration?
4: Clearly, when ABC settled the Stephanopoulos lawsuit, even before President Trump took office, you know, it was essentially a bribe and a bet.
1: First, these news headlines.
5: Live from NPR News in Washington, I'm Ryland Barton. President Trump says Israel plans to de-escalate its fight against militant group Hezbollah in Lebanon after he spoke with Prime Minister Benjamin Netanyahu today. It comes after Iran said it was suspending talks with the U.S. because of Israel's operations in Lebanon and Gaza. The U.S. says it bombed Iranian radar and drone sites over the weekend. Iran then said it targeted American soldiers in Kuwait with missiles, which the U.S. says it shot down. The Trump administration is extending temporary protected status for those from Lebanon for 6 months. As NPR's Ximena Bustillo reports, it's the first extension of protections under the current administration.
6: According to a 2024 government estimate, about 11,000 people in the U.S. are on Lebanon's TPS. TPS provides protection from deportation and ability to get a work permit for people in the U.S. It's a temporary reprieve for people whose home countries are experiencing a natural disaster, armed conflict, or other significant event. So far, the Trump administration has terminated TPS for more than 500,000 people, including from countries like Afghanistan and Venezuela. Several have resulted in lawsuits, even leading up to arguments in the Supreme Court. A high court decision is pending for individuals from Syria and Haiti. Ximena Bustillo, NPR News, Washington.
5: An appeals court has ruled that a Trump administration policy illegally banned transgender troops from military service. The decision upholds a lower court ruling that said Trump's order likely violates troops' constitutional rights. Six transgender service members sued, along with two others seeking to join the military. The federal housing agency HUD is moving again to overhaul funding for homelessness. NPR's Jennifer Ludden reports the change comes despite an ongoing lawsuit over the agency's push to shift money away from long-term housing.
7: In a new notice, the agency says it will prioritize transitional programs that require sobriety or mental health treatment. HUD Secretary Scott Turner says this will get at the root causes of homelessness.
8: We will fund projects based on merit and outcomes, not warehousing the homeless and government dependent.
7: Federal policy has long focused on getting people into permanent housing with voluntary treatment. The Trump administration blames that approach for skyrocketing rates of homelessness. Local providers say high rents are the bigger problem. HUD first announced this major funding shift late last year, but a federal judge blocked it, saying a sudden change could cause chaos and push many back onto the streets. Jennifer Ludden, NPR News, Washington.
5: The world is getting more reluctant to lend money to President Trump's government. The energy price spike triggered by the Iran war has seeped into the price of bonds that help fund the U.S. government. That's caused interest rates to climb in ways that are worsening affordability pressures. Trump says a task force on fraud could find enough savings to balance the budget. Economists say that's probably unrealistic. You're listening to NPR News from Washington. British Prime Minister Keir Starmer is facing more embarrassment with the release of files about former UK ambassador to Washington Peter Mandelson. A handwritten note from Mandelson pledged that the government would never regret giving him the job. Mandelson was a friend of convicted sex offender Jeffrey Epstein. Starmer has been under pressure to resign. A California condor became the first of its species to fly freely in Oregon in more than 120 years. That's according to a local restoration program. Roman Battaglia from Jefferson Public Radio reports on the bird's 380-mile journey.
9: Condor B9 is a little over 2 years old and was released into the wild last year by the Northern California-based Yurok Tribe as part of their condor restoration program. Yurok Tribe Wildlife Department Director Tiana Williams-Clausen says the condor went on a four-day trip passing through southern Oregon.
10: 100 to 200 miles per day is not uncommon for them. She's a young bird, of course, so the fact that she's done that is particularly incredible.
9: California condors nearly went extinct because of lead poisoning and habitat loss. But restoration programs like this one have brought the wild population back up to nearly 400. The Yurok tribe is hoping to release more condors this summer. For NPR News, I'm Roman Battaglia in Medford, Oregon.
5: Serena Williams is returning to professional tennis at age 44 after nearly 4 years away from the sport. The 23-time Grand Slam singles champion has accepted a wild card invitation to play doubles at the upcoming Queen's Club Grass Court Tournament on June 8th. Her partner in the tournament will be announced later. Williams has not competed since bidding farewell at the 2022 U.S. Open. 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

0: 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I'm Ilse Chang in Culver City, California.
1: And I'm Juana Summers in Washington. The mayor of Newark, New Jersey, issued an indefinite curfew around the Delaney Hall detention facility early Sunday. From 9 p.m. to 6 a.m., the half-mile radius surrounding the facility is closed to all pedestrians. The Immigration Detention Center has been the site of intense protests since last month. Those protests have become increasingly violent in recent days. They began as a result of a hunger and labor strike inside the facility over what detainees say are poor living conditions and human rights violations. Ross Baraka is the mayor of Newark, and he joins me now. Welcome to the program.
2: Thank you for having me.
1: Mr. Mayor, protests have been taking place around this detention facility for several days now, so I want to ask you, was there a specific tipping point that led you to your decision to issue a curfew?
2: Yeah, actually, the protests have been going on for well over a year before the Delaney Hall even opened up. You know, so there have been people out there every day without incident, every single day, and I've been there a couple of those days. One of those days I was arrested.
1: Right. What changed, though? What's changed?
2: Well, the escalation, ICE has come and escalated, as they normally do. Now the area had become unsafe. Obviously, there was a fire burning in the middle of the street, people throwing tires in the middle of a fire. A couple of individuals were caught with guns, pepper guns, or whatever kind of other gun they had. It is becoming untenable out there and difficult. Like, our job, obviously, is to make sure people are safe and that they can protest safely. So we established a curfew out there. Well, I don't agree with the tactics that are happening out there from ICE or the state police. As of tonight, Newark will be taking over command of this because we cannot continue to watch what's going on, you know, in good conscience.
1: I want to note here that, of course, not all protesters who are there are engaging in violence, but what we know, if anything, about who is perpetrating the violence that has taken place outside?
2: Well, that's a good question because I don't know, and I think it is not fair for people to say who they are. You don't know if they're protesters. You don't know who they are. They could be, you know, people who are pro-ICE. It could be white supremacists. It could be anybody for that matter. Who knows? Because we don't know them. We are getting intelligence, gathering intelligence, and may make some arrest. We don't know these people who are, in fact, doing that. But as I said earlier, protesters have been out there well over a year. A year, and nobody has been focused on Delaney Hall like this, trying to close it down every single day. So
1: I want to ask you about what the Department of Homeland Security has had to say about what's happening there. They have a website debunking what they say are misconceptions about what's taking place there at Delaney Hall. And in response to claims that protesters were attacked by pepper spray, they write, quote, on May 25th, 2026, rioters obstructed law enforcement from exiting the ICE facility. They go on to say that officers issued multiple lawful verbal commands for rioters to clear the area. They say that law enforcement followed their training, used the minimum amount of force necessary to protect themselves, the public, and federal property. Sir, how do you respond?
2: Well, you know, that version of the story is incorrect. They probably used their training. Their training was designed to do what they did. And they pushed back into the crowd. The right part is they were trying to leave the facility doing shift change. And there's multiple exits that they can leave at. They don't have to leave through that front exit. They did that, created a situation that was unsafe, and pushed people into the street, which is why Newark began to direct traffic, because they began to push people into a street of moving tractor trailers. This is not a residential area, by the way. As people know, this is an industrial area of trucks and very flammable materials all around there.
1: During a cabinet meeting recently, Secretary of Homeland Security Mark Wayne Mullen said that if detainees there at Delaney Hall, if they don't like the conditions, if they don't like the food, he says they're free to voluntarily leave the country. How do you respond to that?
2: Well, that's just not true. But first of all, it is barbaric and inhumane to do what they're doing. But it's not true. There are people who have been given by the judge the opportunity to actually leave voluntarily, and they've been denied by GEO, clearly, because these people are getting money to house people in their detention facility. This fight we're having is with GEO. It's the fight the city has been having with this private company that is being shielded by ICE.
1: You mentioned earlier that Newark is going to be taking over some control. What are you doing? What can you do to ensure that the violence does not continue to escalate, that it doesn't get worse?
2: Well, one, we have to de-escalate. We can't come out there with shields and busloads of police and pepper spray. We have protests in the city almost every week in the city of Newark. Our officers are trained in de-escalation and dealing with protests, people's ability to protest freely. I think that the escalation started with ICE. I think the state police followed that, and they shouldn't have. I mean, look, the state police is a sword. I mean, if you don't want to get cut, you can't bring a sword. Them guys shouldn't have been there at the way that they were deployed. And we got community service officers. We have community folks. Right. We could de-escalate without turning it into what it has turned into. And we're going to show more involvement this evening.
1: You know, we've got about a minute left here. I have to say, as I've been watching the images and videos come out of your city in recent days as these clashes between protesters and law enforcement have intensified, it's really hard not to think about what we saw happen earlier this year in another U.S. city, in Minneapolis.
2: Right.
1: Are you concerned about it escalating to that level, potential loss of life?
2: I am. Absolutely. And I think, honestly, that's why the governor acted. Because, you know, Homeland Security had threatened to bring 30 tactical units into the city, and some of them were already here, moving into the city. And I guess her thinking was that they needed to act before Homeland Security acted. And I agree with that notion. I just don't agree with the way, you know, the state police behaved, just like ICE. We shouldn't have took on their persona.
1: Last thing, we've got a few seconds left here. As people around the country continue to watch what's taking place there in Newark, what do you want people outside of New Jersey to know right now?
2: Right, that we need to be focused on what's going on inside of Delaney Hall. A lot of attention is being pushed on what's happening outside. There are people, pregnant women who have miscarried, food that is terrible, disease that is being let to run rampant.
1: Okay.
2: The conditions are horrible.
1: All right. We'll have to leave it there, unfortunately. Ross Baraka is the mayor of Newark, New Jersey. Thank you for your time, sir.
2: You got it. Thank you.
1: NPR reached out to Secretary of Homeland Security Mark Wayne Mullen to discuss the protests at the Delaney Hall detention facility. He turned down our request for an interview.
0: Science continues to suffer under the Trump administration. NPR's Katia Riddle brings us this story about the potential long-term consequences of cutting a field of research on how humans behave.
3: It's called the Directorate for Social, Behavioral, and Economic Sciences, or SBE. It's a little corner of the National Science Foundation that makes up a tiny fraction of the federal budget, but researchers say it has yielded big returns.
4: So I'm going to actually give you an example from earthquake early warning.
3: Lori Peake studies sociology at the University of Colorado Boulder. She works on disaster mitigation. Her field has benefited from SBE funding. In 2019, she worked on establishing an early warning system for earthquakes in the U.S. The science around predicting the earthquakes, she says, is the easy part. It's getting these predictions to people in a meaningful way that's harder.
4: We need people to sign up for the alerts. We need people to receive the alerts. We need the alerts to say the right thing so people know what to do when they receive the alert.
3: This is what SBE does, behavioral science, predicting how people act and think, what motivates them. The money for this kind of research has not technically been rescinded by the federal government, but according to the science advocacy group Grant Witness, only 7 SBE grants have been awarded as of May 28th. The federal government typically makes 100 such awards per year.
5: There's perhaps a fairly calculated attack.
3: John Freeman is a psychologist at Columbia University. Much of his work has been made possible by SBE research. He says this field has been singled out as a target by the administration.
5: Because the behavioral and social sciences are seen as leftist institutions.
3: Last year, Republican Senator Ted Cruz wrote a report that specifically called out many SBE-funded programs as, quote, neo-Marxist class warfare propaganda. In his 2027 budget, President Trump is also proposing eliminating the directorate and zeroing out funding for this kind of research. Freeman says he's got a guess about why SBE has drawn so much fire.
5: There may be something deemed as sort of an enemy or something that is DEI.
3: In response to a request for comment, White House spokesman Kush Desai sent an email statement. It read, quote, "The Trump administration is committed to cementing America's dominance in cutting-edge technologies of the future, not in ideologically driven social sciences," unquote. But advocates for this research argue it has a meaningful reach that extends far beyond ideology. For example, artificial intelligence. Aaron Collada is a computer scientist at Tulane University.
6: If we think about the failure modes of AI and kind of what can go wrong, they're almost all at that human-AI intersection point.
3: Collada says the technology behind systems like ChatGPT comes from computer science, but making those systems safe depends heavily on psychology and social science research.
6: Things around like mental health, the way people are kind of growing attached to these systems, you know, deepfakes, and can we trust kind of the output of these systems?
3: Artificial intelligence is built partly on federally funded behavioral research that took place long before AI was in the zeitgeist. Tom Griffiths studies cognition and artificial intelligence at Princeton and has worked on AI systems.
7: Our job as cognitive scientists, rather than, say, people who are working in an AI company right now, is thinking about what are the technologies that are going to matter, not right now, but maybe a few decades in the future.
3: In the 1950s, researchers began developing something called artificial neural networks, computer systems loosely inspired by the human brain that now power many AI tools. That's the advantage, he says, of the government investing in science. It doesn't have to pay off for decades.
7: If we take our foot off the accelerator now, it might not be something that we notice for a few years, but there's going to be a point in the future where suddenly there's going to be a gap with what's going on in other countries, and we say, what happened?
3: The answer, he says, may be something we trace back to this moment when the government stopped investing in behavioral science. Katie Riddle, NPR News.

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1: From NPR News, this is All Things Considered. I'm Juana Summers.
2: And I'm Elsa Chang. And we begin this segment in Maine. That's where, over the weekend, the state's Senate campaign was rocked by revelations about its presumptive Democratic nominee, Graham Plattner. Over the weekend, the Wall Street Journal reported that Plattner exchanged sexually explicit messages with multiple women early on in his marriage. In a statement to NPR, Plattner said that he and his wife went through something hard because of him. He added, quote, "People don't care about gossip or headlines. They care that you're fighting for their hospitals, their paycheck, their kids."
1: This isn't the first time scandal has touched Plattner's campaign. Last fall, old Reddit posts showing him making racist comments and blaming sexual assault on victims came to light. He has apologized repeatedly since. Despite the controversy that swirled around Plattner throughout his campaign, a recent poll shows him besting incumbent Republican Senator Susan Collins by 9 points.
2: Our Morning Edition colleague Layla Fadel spoke to Plattner last week, shortly before news outlets began reporting about the sexually explicit texts. During the wide-ranging conversation for the NPR video podcast Newsmakers, Layla asked Plattner why he thinks charges of racism and sexism don't seem to be hurting his candidacy, at least so far.
3: You talk about the culture of attacking right now. I mean, those who are criticizing you are going after your history, right? Online Reddit posts that have been deleted but did say racist things, did blame the victim for sexual assault, and then you yourself revealed a tattoo on... Oh, go ahead.
4: We have talked about the Reddit post since October.
3: Right.
4: Everybody in Maine knows about it.
3: And they've also come up at pretty much all your town halls, right?
4: Oh, yeah, I talk about it, and I talk about it very publicly.
3: I'm curious why you think voters chose to either forgive you for those posts or look the other way.
4: Well, I think it's mostly forgiveness. Because when I explained it, I just pointed out that, look, I've not always been who I am today. I grew up in the infantry. Things that are seen as virtues there are generally not seen as virtues in the normal world. And then I had to struggle with how do I come out of that and integrate back into society. And I think a lot of people recognize that the ability to transform, the ability to change, is kind of just a normal human trait. I mean, I don't think there are a lot of Americans that want the world to think that everything they ever said when they were 25 is who they are forever. And I don't think anybody believes that's how people work. Mm-hmm. So that's why. You know, we don't really talk about it much here in Maine anymore. The only time it ever comes up is when journalists come in from the outside or when I leave Maine. Then people want to talk about
3: it. But it also still comes up with your own party. I mean, just a few days ago, Congressman Jake Auchincloss said the tattoo that was once on your chest that you've now covered up that resembles a Nazi SS symbol should be disqualifying, and he wants Maine voters to agree with him, meaning not choose you.
4: Right, so I guess he wants to choose Susan Collins. Interesting choice for a Democrat. One, Jake Auchincloss lives in Massachusetts, so I'm not actually all that worried about what he thinks.
3: Mm-hmm.
4: Also, what's disqualifying for the record is the fact that Susan Collins has not represented the people of Maine.
3: Mm-hmm.
4: The fact that we are seeing our healthcare system collapse in the state, that's disqualifying. It's very clear that here in the state of Maine, the voters really do understand that I am who I claim to be. I'm a very real person, warts and all. If people in the Democratic Party in other states don't like me, that's not really my problem.
2: That was Graham Plattner, presumptive Democratic nominee in Maine's Senate race. He was speaking to our Morning Edition colleague, Layla Fadel, on NPR's video podcast Newsmakers. You can watch the whole interview at npr.org or on NPR's YouTube channel. The country's chief broadcast regulator has made unprecedented threats against the Walt Disney Company's television properties. He's threatening all the licenses that Disney holds to run the 8 ABC TV stations that it owns. Federal Communications Commission Chair Brendan Carr has been slamming Disney and ABC on a variety of grounds. A lot of them have to do with coverage and criticism of President Trump. Now, Disney is standing up to the government's actions. NPR's David Folkenflik has this story.
5: ABC and its parent company Disney may seem like unlikely avatars of free speech in Trump's second term. Just weeks before Trump was inaugurated anew, ABC settled a defamation case that he had brought as a private citizen over misstatements about him by anchor George Stephanopoulos. This despite what many legal observers called favorable odds for ABC. Last fall, ABC yanked late-night host Jimmy Kimmel from the air after Trump called for his firing. So did Trump's chief broadcast regulator.
6: We can do this the easy way or the hard way.
5: This was FCC Chair Brendan Carr on right-wing podcaster Benny Johnson's show in September.
6: These companies can find ways to change conduct, to take action on Kimmel, or, you know, there's going to be additional work for the FCC ahead.
5: Kimmel returned after an outcry from ABC viewers and Disney's digital subscribers. 8 months later, Disney and ABC are stripping bark off trees, at least by bureaucratic standards. In one case, they objected to the FCC's investigation of the talk show The View, alleging the agency was chilling its free speech. In response to the actions on the licenses, ABC and Disney said those actions were unlawful, arbitrary, and unconstitutional. All that just in the first sentence of their filing.
7: I was surprised when I saw ABC standing up for its rights, standing up for the First Amendment.
5: This is Lisa Stark. She was a Washington correspondent for ABC News for more than 20 years.
7: I had seen no indication that the network was in a fighting mood.
5: Last fall, Stark helped to arrange a petition signed by 200 former ABC journalists urging then-Disney CEO Bob Iger to stand up to Carr. They heard nothing back.
7: So I was thrilled when I saw that Disney and ABC decided enough is enough and drew a line in the sand and said, we have to fight back. The FCC is being weaponized and we need to do something about it.
5: Stark argues that Disney didn't gain any advantage by settling Trump's lawsuit or by suspending Kimmel. Both actions had been cheered by the FCC's Carr. Carr tells NPR his actions toward the ABC stations have nothing to do with the free speech questions, his past remarks notwithstanding. Carr says he is defining and defending the public interest, a somewhat vague obligation for broadcast license holders that Congress gives the FCC the authority to enforce. Carr says his predecessors, both Republican and Democrat, have failed to exercise that authority muscularly, and Carr has embraced the president's priorities.
8: Well, one thing President Trump was clear about very early on in the administration is he was calling for the end of these invidious forms of DEI discrimination. He had executive orders out there.
5: The review, Carr says, is over Disney's diversity, equity, and inclusion policies, and he says he finds Disney's response underwhelming.
8: His finding has a lot in it. Some of it's interesting. A lot of it is hand-waving.
5: Disney and ABC did not comment for this story. ABC owns stations in the nation's six largest markets. They are a key driver of the bottom line for Disney's television division, and some of them weren't up for review for years. Again, FCC Chair Brendan Carr.
8: In some ways, I think maybe they want to have the benefits of a broadcast license without the burden of the public interest obligations that come with it. But those two things go hand in glove.
5: One sign that Disney is girding for a court battle among its lead attorneys is a conservative Republican, Paul Clement. He's the former Solicitor General under President George W. Bush and one of the most prolific legal advocates before the U.S. Supreme Court. David Folkenflik, NPR News.
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9: Many people in Iran are back online after a three-month internet blackout. It began soon after the U.S. and Israel launched their war in February. Now, Iranians are learning about the extent of the damage and death and can now share what they've endured with the world. Hear what they're saying tomorrow on Morning Edition from NPR News.

0: It's All Things Considered from NPR News. I'm Juana Summers.
1: And I'm Elsa Chang. Voters in six states head to the polls on Tuesday. In Iowa, Democrats will pick their nominee for the U.S. Senate race.
2: It's been 15 years of complete Republican control of our state government, and so there's nowhere to go but up.
0: First, the news.
3: Live from NPR News in Washington, I'm Duane Brown. Shipping analysts say the U.S. military has helped dozens of commercial vessels through the vital Strait of Hormuz in recent weeks. In Paris, Kat Lonsdorf has more.
4: In the past 3 weeks, around 70 commercial ships have transited a kind of pathway through the strait that the U.S. Navy created off the coast of Oman, away from the Iranian coastline. It's dangerous for ships to pass near Iran without obtaining Iranian approval right now, as negotiations have stalled to reopen the strait and end the war. But this alternative and still risky route doesn't mean that shipping through the strait is resuming. The number of ships that have managed to pass through with U.S. coordination in recent weeks is still very low compared to early February, before the U.S.-Israeli attacks on Iran. The conflict with Iran and the closing of the strait has significantly disrupted global energy supplies. Kat Lonsdorf, NPR News, Washington.
3: Meanwhile, in New Jersey, a nightly curfew is back in place after clashes between protesters and state law enforcement at a detention facility there. Demonstrators claim conditions inside the private facility are disgusting, with reports of malnutrition and inadequate medical care. State police were brought in over the weekend after some protesters attempted to keep ICE agents away from the demonstrations. The news comes after a federal judge blocked the Trump administration's anti-weaponization fund. That offers compensation to those who may feel they were targeted by the Biden administration. Here's New Jersey Senator Cory Booker.
5: I'm not going to vote for another dollar to fund a reckless, out of control, and very cruel agency, which is what we're seeing right now as Americans have witnessed mass agents jumping out of unmarked cars, throwing American citizens to the ground, breaking into homes, menacing around churches and schools and more.
3: You are listening to NPR News. Americans are saving less these days as the cost for food, energy, and gas continues to rise. NPR's Amy Held tells us economists say the situation could worsen in the second half of the year.
6: Inflation is around a three-year high. Wages have not kept up, and nearly half of U.S. households are struggling to afford the basics. A year ago, the personal savings rate was 5.8%. By March, it was down to 3.2%. And in April, the latest reading, it had fallen to 2.6%, according to the Bureau of Economic Analysis.
7: It's one of the lowest rates in the past 65 years.
6: Heather Long is chief economist at Navy Federal Credit Union.
7: We're seeing people turning more to credit cards and personal loans and buy now, pay later. We can see some early signs of pullback in home improvement and also in health care.
6: Long says she expects things to get tighter into the second half of the year. Amy Held, NPR News.
3: Florida's attorney general filed a lawsuit today against OpenAI and the company's CEO, Sam Altman. The suit claims the company knowingly marketed ChatGPT to the public while concealing serious safety risks. Florida's AG also alleges that OpenAI suppressed internal warnings and deceived users about the true nature of the product. Authorities say ChatGPT was used by the suspect in the deadly shooting last year at Florida State University. You're listening to NPR News.

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1: From NPR News, this is All Things Considered. I'm Elsa Chang in Culver City, California.
2: And I'm Juana Summers in Washington. A former Colorado elections official and ally of President Donald Trump was released from prison early today. Tina Peters was initially sentenced to nearly 9 years for actions related to tampering with voting machines after the 2020 election. Benta Berkland covers politics for Colorado Public Radio and is here with more. Hi.
3: Hello.
2: So, Tina Peters is the former clerk of Mesa County, Colorado. Did she tamper with voting machines there?
3: At the time, she was linked to allies of President Trump pushing false claims about elections. And in 2024, Peters was convicted of several felonies and misdemeanors for giving access to her county's voting machines to someone linked to election conspiracies. And she said she allowed this person to search for evidence of election rigging and capture images during a secure system update.
2: So she was convicted not of tampering, but of lying to the state about allowing someone from outside to access the machine.
3: Yes, and Peters has always maintained she had a legal right to look into the voting machines. Hours after her release from prison today, she was touting her claims on Steve Bannon's War Room podcast.
4: I know that the Democrats are going to cheat, and no one's really addressing the problem that I spent my time in prison as retribution for, and that was exposing the election machines that allow the votes to be flipped.
3: I do want to note that audits, hand counts, and lawsuits have found no evidence of these machines flipping votes. And Colorado clerks in both parties say the state's elections are secure and accurate.
2: Now, didn't President Trump try to pardon her?
3: Yes, he did issue a presidential pardon, but it was just symbolic. He wasn't able to pardon her because her convictions were in state, not federal court. And for a long time, she didn't appear to be on the president's radar, but in the last year, she certainly has been. Trump has repeatedly called for the state to release her, and he said Peters is a political prisoner held hostage by Democrats.
2: Now, Democrats say that President Trump pressured Colorado's Democratic governor to free Peters, withholding a lot of federal money from the state. Is that in any way tied to her release today?
3: Governor Jared Polis is adamant that he did not make his decision because of Trump. He said the sentence Peters was given was just too harsh. The Colorado Court of Appeals ordered her resentenced, but Polis's commutation took effect before that could happen. Polis said Peters is guilty, but he agreed with the Colorado Appeals Court, which determined that her election-denying beliefs may have affected the length of her sentence. Polis said her beliefs may be nutty and wrong, but she has a First Amendment right to make them. And he noted she's 70 years old, and she's a nonviolent first-time offender.
5: The issue is really whether her free speech, her incorrect and this, you know, free speech around election conspiracy theories was held against her in sentencing.
2: And how is the governor's commutation of her sentence being received there in Colorado?
3: Polis received immediate blowback from state officials at all levels. And in an extraordinary move, the Colorado Democratic Party formally censured the governor. They also suspended him from speaking at Democratic Party events for the rest of his term in office. They said his decision is dangerous and reckless, and I'll add Polis is term limited, and he will leave office at the end of the year.
2: Benta Berkland covers politics for Colorado Public Radio. Thanks so much.
3: Thank you.
1: Tuesday's primary election will see Democrats in Iowa decide their nominee for a competitive U.S. Senate race, among other contests. NPR's Stephen Fowler has this report on how the Iowa Democratic Party is doing.
6: In a high school auditorium in Iowa City, Democratic Party faithful gathered for the first congressional district convention and party business in early May.
7: Report on your preference vote.
6: The first district was home to the second closest House race in 2024, where Republican Marionette Miller Meeks won by less than 800 votes against Christina Bohannon. Now, in a midterm environment more favorable to Democrats, it's the top target. And speaking to delegates during the convention's lunch, many feel the state party is
7: on the upward swing. That may not be saying much because it's been 15 years of complete Republican control of our state government. And so there's nowhere to go but up.
6: That's Peter Flynn, who's been volunteering with the party for nearly two decades. He's seen a lot, including recent times when Iowa Democrats were definitely in disarray.
7: At the same time, there is an opportunity with the midterm sort of pushback that occurs all too often in our politics here in America. It happens in Iowa, too. And so I think that there's a good chance of flipping some things, getting some things back.
6: Iowa has an open governor's race where State Auditor Rob Sand has outraised his Republican opponents, and an open Senate race that Democrats see as a potential seat that could give them control of the chamber next year. Since Trump returned to office last year, Iowa Democrats have recorded high-profile electoral overperformances in special elections, mirroring national trends. Some of that has to do with behind-the-scenes infrastructure changes.
8: We have good candidates, we've got the organizational structure to get the job done, and we've been working really hard to gain all the resources to put that organization to work, and that's where we are right now.
6: Rita Hart is chair of the Iowa Democratic Party. At a time where people don't care for the national party brand but love their local Democrats, she sees value in what Iowa Democrats bring to the table.
8: The National Democrats, we can't look to them to come in on a white steed and save the day. We've got to save our own day here.
6: So what does that look like? There's a coordinated campaign strategy, the largest effort the state has seen in a decade. Canvassing, training, and support for the party's nominees up and down the ballot, speaking with one voice. Beyond the midterms, Iowa Democrats are making the case to the Democratic National Committee that they should stay first on the 2028 presidential calendar. Here's part of a presentation last week.
9: To put it simply, the path to a Democratic majority at all levels comes through Iowa. That is why this committee should also consider holding off making a decision about the calendar until after the midterms.
6: Speaking of decisions, the most watched contest in Tuesday's primary will be who wins the U.S. Senate nomination between Josh Turek and Zach Walls, and what it says about the party's direction. Turek flipped a Republican-held seat in the State House and has the backing of establishment figures like Senate Minority Leader Chuck Schumer.
10: Iowans deserve a senator who works for them again.
6: Walls represents a deep blue state Senate seat and touts more progressive support like Senator Elizabeth Warren.
11: I'll stand up to leaders of both parties because they're not delivering for us.
6: Both say they have the right strategy for winning in a state run by Republicans. Stephen Fowler, NPR News, Iowa City, Iowa.

0: You're listening to All Things Considered from NPR News. Art created by survivors of the Holocaust is becoming more important as time passes and fewer survivors remain. Sometimes that art shows up in surprising places and is only saved if someone is aware of its significance. Shauna Lewis with member station KRCC reports on a painting that was nearly lost in Colorado.
1: 6 years ago, Bonnie Waugh was leafing through some items left over from a church garage sale.
2: There were these large clear folders that had housed artwork from a place that did framing.
1: Waugh is an artist in Pueblo, Colorado.
2: In that were old posters, original artwork, things that probably needed to be thrown away, but there was one piece that was very haunting.
1: In the painting, rows and rows of gaunt faces look directly into a viewer's eyes. Men, women, and children, most dressed in the striped uniforms worn by prisoners in Nazi concentration camps.
2: It was dark and very hard to look at for too long because it just brought up a ton of emotion.
1: Translucent Hebrew lettering hangs over the anguished and sad but defiant faces. It says, Kadosh Hashem, to the sanctification of the name of God. Words often used to refer to martyrs or those who died simply because they were Jewish. Waugh had a feeling the painting was important, so she rescued it from the unsold pile from the garage sale. It was signed by the late Jacob Burosin, a Jewish Holocaust survivor. After she connected with his family, they arranged for it to become part of the collection at the Museum of the Bible in Washington, D.C. Peter Garrick is Burosin's stepson.
3: He was saved multiple times by the righteous Gentiles, so I think he would be thrilled about the Museum of the Bible.
1: In a video on the United States Holocaust Memorial Museum website, Jacob Burosin recalled one of those times. After he had escaped a Nazi labor camp in France, and a teacher at a Christian school hid him and his wife in an attic.
4: Hesitated for a second, thinking of her family and the dangers of hiding in Jewish trouble. But she answered, I think it is my Christian duty.
1: Burosin and his wife read a Bible the teacher gave them as they hid silently in the attic. After the war, they moved to New York, where he made a living as an illustrator and courtroom artist. But he also produced scenes from his experiences in Europe during the war. Here he is talking about a sketch very similar to the one Bonnie Waugh rescued from the church sale discard pile.
4: This is not a document of gas chambers, of mass graves and death. It is a statement of love for our people.
1: Amy Van Dyke is a curator at the Museum of the Bible.
5: Those voices are rapidly being lost to history. Thankfully, we have places like the Holocaust Museum, and we have others that are championing these voices, but we want to be a part of that, and we're honored to be a part of that, to have this voice, something that we can preserve for the future.
1: Van Dyke doesn't know when the painting will go on display, but in the meantime, promises to keep it safe. For NPR News, I'm Shauna Lewis in Pueblo, Colorado.

0: This is All Things Considered from NPR News. I'm Juana Summers.
1: And I'm Elsa Chang. In his 8 years as chairman of the Federal Reserve, Jerome Powell faced a variety of economic challenges, from double-digit unemployment during the pandemic to the highest inflation in four decades. But Powell's tenure may be best remembered for the way he stood up to political pressure from President Trump. The former Fed chairman was recognized for that response last night. NPR's Scott Horsley reports.
2: Jerome Powell was presented with a Profile in Courage Award by the John F. Kennedy Library Foundation. Kennedy's daughter Caroline said by not backing down in the face of relentless pressure, Powell helped protect the Fed from an unprecedented White House campaign to put the president's stamp on monetary policy.
3: With dignity and resolve, he demonstrated his commitment to the American people and America's leadership role in the global economy, despite years of personal attacks, baseless prosecution, and efforts to undermine him.
2: Powell acknowledged even in the best of times, the Fed has to make decisions about interest rates and other policies with incomplete information. Sometimes he and his colleagues make mistakes. When they do, Powell says, they admit it and course correct.
4: What the public has every right to expect is that we will make our decisions based only on our best economic analysis of what would most benefit the people we serve. We do not take into account the fortunes of any political party or politician in making those decisions.
2: During his first term in office, President Trump regularly criticized Powell for not cutting interest rates more aggressively. During his second term, Trump's done more than criticize. He's threatened to fire Powell, tried to fire another Fed governor, and even had his Justice Department launch a criminal investigation of the central bank. Powell refused to buckle under those attacks. Had he done so, he says, the Fed's credibility would be lost.
4: The philosopher Edmund Burke warned that democratic institutions take much time, effort, and patience to build, but can be torn down all too quickly. It is essential that we preserve what is good in our institutions, even as we strive to improve them.
2: Powell's term as Fed chairman ended last month, but in an unusual move, he elected to stay on the central bank's governing board for a while longer. At last night's award ceremony, that was described as another act of courage to help safeguard the Fed from political interference. The Kennedy Library also presented a Profile in Courage Award to the people of Minneapolis and St. Paul for risking their lives to protect neighbors from the government's aggressive immigration crackdown. Scott Horsley, NPR News, Washington.
0: There is a collection of some 600 islands in Indonesia's West Papua province called Raja Ampat. It's also often called the last paradise on Earth. The area has been untouched by major development, except for the growth of the nickel mining industry, which has locals split between supporting mining or protecting the environment. NPR's Above the Fray fellow Katarina Barton brings us the story.
5: Traveling above clear blue waters, Aquila Mumbrasar, a local fisherman, takes his boat out to his favorite fishing spot. As a native Papuan, he fishes the traditional way, with a fishing line, hook, and a weight. When he feels a tug, he pulls the line back in by hand. The fish flops around by his feet. It's a trigger fish, he says. Can you eat that one?
6: Yeah, enak.
5: It's delicious. Nearby is a deserted, jungle-filled island where a nickel mining project here in the archipelago of Raja Ampat was shut down last year. Indonesia is the world's largest supplier of nickel, a mineral used in stainless steel and some batteries for electric vehicles. The growth of the industry over the past decade reached a tipping point last summer when the hashtag Save Raja Ampat went viral. The government then revoked the licenses of 4 out of 5 mining companies operating on different islands because of concerns for the environment. Afterward, local Papuans here took different sides, those who supported the mines and those who didn't. Near the beach outside of Aquila's home on Manyafun Island, he says he's part of the anti-mine crowd. Raja Ampat is a tourist area. It's famous, he says. We have to preserve the nature and the sea. Tourists come here to see the turquoise lagoons and to explore the rich coral reefs. Along with being a fisherman, Aquila owns guest houses. He's worried about how mining could impact his livelihood because he's seen the damage.

0: childhood because he's seen the damage it's caused before. He used to sell fish on an island with a nickel mine.
1: Tidak kelihatan batu, tidak kelihatan rumput, merah semua.
0: He says the sediment from the mining turned the sea red. Environmental experts also fear that mining would pollute the marine ecosystem here. That's why the government closed the mines. But that feels unfair to the people who lost their livelihoods when the mines closed. People like Bob, who asked NPR to only use his nickname, fearing repercussions in his village if he spoke about the mine closures under his real name. If the company reopens, everyone will benefit, Bob says. Bob is from Selpele village, which is near another mine that closed. People not only lost their jobs, but Bob and others in his village lost the monthly royalty payments they were getting from a mining company. He says each family was getting up to $700 a month, even if they didn't work in the mine, which is a huge amount of money in Indonesia. Normally, people make around $350 a month. Bob used that money to send his children to school, since there's no high school in his village. But now, with the mine closed, everyone is looking for jobs, he says. As for the concerns about the environment, he says he doesn't believe the reports about the damage. Divisions over mining turn into a heated and even violent conflict between neighbors. People from Bob's village who had benefited from the mines took boats to Aquila's island, Manyafun, to vandalize guest houses and to try to scare off tourists. A video taken by one of the villagers shows a group of people shoving each other and shouting. Those who worked in the mines blame the closures on their neighbors who had protested against them. The conflicts here highlight some of the lasting social impacts that big environmental decisions can have on communities worldwide, whether that's a data center in the United States or a nickel mine in Indonesia. It's now been almost a year since the mines have closed. The anti-mine crowd seems to have won the debate for now. Aquila, the fisherman, says he's happy he can live peacefully without the mine nearby. But many fear that more mining companies will try to get licenses here in the future. Katerina Barton, NPR News, Raja Ampat, Indonesia.

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3: Yeah, need to fuck off.
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3: Yeah, good morning, Aluki. 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Needs food one. The woman who thinks that we are going to have a company is giving me out in the camp. Bakul, it the one who unim Kasusinaka Uvuk Pilgan Quick Kusko Fakaik. 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

Hi, I'm Leanne Hansen. 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
2: Хэнгэм аюу гүжигка умьёоқарлугу литнаагат литлхгат битклугу умьёоқлугу асагэрлутин литнаарлхгат микэллэнгуут уннооқоқан тупааллх киорлуки уннооқоқан залииллх киорлуки залииллу уннооқоқан инэртлх киорлуки

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1: Hi, this is Norman Japet from Bethel Search and Rescue. Why is this day on the snow machine trail or the ice road, and be wary of all single tracks? Just because one person made it doesn't mean you will. 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

0: fire that destroyed his home. He's accused Bass of mishandling the crisis.
1: While our lives were literally burning to the ground, Mayor Karen Bass was in Ghana.
0: Bass was in Ghana as part of the U.S. delegation attending the inauguration for that country's new president. However, the optics have hampered her campaign.
2: It was one of the worst moments of my life to not be here when my city needed me.
0: Bass has questioned Pratt's qualifications.
2: I'm not sure he's ever had a job other than reality TV.
0: Bass, Pratt, and City Councilwoman Nithya Raman are in a tight three-way race. The top two advance to November's general election. For NPR News, I'm Steve Futterman. In Los Angeles.
3: States have only a few months before the Trump administration's new federal work requirements for people on Medicaid are set to take effect. NPR's Selena Simmons-Duffin has more.
4: The Republicans' Big Beautiful Bill Act passed last year used major cuts to Medicaid to fund President Trump's policy priorities. A key way to get the cost of Medicaid down is to limit who can be on the public health plan. Right now, all but a few states allow any low-income adult to enroll. As of January, all of those adults from age 19 to 64 will have to prove that they are working or are exempt from the requirement. The Department of Health and Human Services has now published the details states need to set up the new system in a document that's nearly 400 pages long. Critics of the new rule say it takes a narrow view of medical exemptions, which could lead to many people with complicated health needs becoming uninsured. Selena Simmons-Duffin, NPR News, Washington.
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5: This is statewide news from Alaska Public Media. I'm Ava White. Monday was the last day to officially begin a campaign for state or federal office in Alaska after a few shakeups late last week. As Alaska Public Media's Eric Sturm reports, there were also some twists in the hours before yesterday's deadline.
6: Maybe the biggest news of the day isn't who will be on the ballot, it's who won't be. Republican Lieutenant Governor Nancy Dahlstrom was the second candidate to kick off a gubernatorial campaign back in May of 2025, but she says now she's stepping out of the crowded field. Meanwhile, some other gubernatorial candidates took another step toward the August primary and announced their running mates. Former Sitka Democratic Representative Jonathan Christ Hopkins selected Anchorage Assemblymember Zach Johnson as his would-be Lieutenant Governor.
7: He shares a very Alaskan sort of problem-solving, pragmatic approach to governance, and I think that's the kind of elected leader the state really needs.
6: And even though he's running on a Democratic candidate's ticket, Johnson says he considers himself an independent.
8: I've never aligned myself with a political party, and I've been happy to support people on across the political spectrum.
6: Another gubernatorial candidate picked up a running mate on Monday as Republican candidate Treg Taylor selected Candy English as his second in command. State records show English is the majority owner of Northern Solutions LLC, an oil field service company with machine shops in Anchorage and Dead Horse. And in a legislative shakeup, Fairbanks Senator Rob Myers, a Republican in the Senate's Minority Caucus, announced Monday that he would not seek another term. He endorsed another sitting legislator, Fairbanks Republican Representative Frank Tomaszewski, to run for his safe Republican seat. Tomaszewski quickly picked up a challenger in the race for State Senate District Q. That's Democrat William Hunt of North Pole, who had registered to run for U.S. Senate, but withdrew on Monday afternoon to challenge Tomaszewski. Tomaszewski's wife, Harmony Tomaszewski, filed to run for her husband's current House District 34 seat on Monday. She'll face two opponents, Independent Joy Beth Cottle and Republican John Anderson. Reporting in Juneau, I'm Eric Stone.
5: An appeals court ruled last week that the state of Alaska has the right to make public data from exploration wells drilled by ConocoPhillips in the National Petroleum Reserve in Alaska. The Alaska Beacon reports that the ruling by the Federal Ninth Circuit Court of Appeals overturns a 2023 decision that allowed well data to remain under wraps. ConocoPhillips had argued that data confidentiality is explicitly guaranteed in federal law, which supersedes state law. State law mandates data from exploratory oil and gas wells to be disclosed publicly after those wells are completed and allows for a 24-month period of confidentiality. A spokesperson for ConocoPhillips told the Beacon after the ruling that the company was still considering its next steps. This is Alaska Public Media.
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0: on the next Fresh Air, novelist Maggie O'Farrell. She wrote the book Hamnet and co-wrote the screenplay for the film adaptation. She has a new book called Land, about a father and son mapping 19th century Ireland after the devastation of the Great Famine. Join us.
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2: 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I'm E. Martinez.
3: I'm Leila Fadel.
4: And I'm Steve Inskeep. The theater world gathers Sunday for the Tony Awards, and one of the nominees personifies endurance. Andre DeShields acted on and off Broadway for half a century before winning his first Tony Award in 2019 at the age of 73.
5: I am making good on my promise that I would come to New York and become someone you'd be proud to call your native son.
4: That was 2019 on CBS. This year, at age 80, Andre DeShields is nominated for another Tony Award for his role in Cats, the Jellicle Bull.

0: Live from NPR News in Washington, I'm Libby Casey. Secretary of State Marco Rubio is testifying on Capitol Hill for the first time since the U.S.-Israel war against Iran began, and he's facing questions about President Trump's decisions and how the conflict will end. Connecticut Democrat Chris Murphy pressed Rubio on reopening the Strait of Hormuz.
1: Which means
2: tell us about the negotiations. What do you need from them in order to get the Strait reopened? We need the Strait reopened tomorrow.
3: Well, what needs to happen is very simple. They need to announce that they will no longer fire on commercial ships that are going through or threaten to fire on ships, because in many cases, ships just won't move.
0: Rubio is on the Hill to make the State Department's 2027 budget request. Also on Capitol Hill today, Acting Attorney General Todd Blanche. He'll face questions about President Trump's $1.8 billion fund to pay people he says the federal government has unjustly targeted. NPR's Elena Moore says Democrats and Republicans oppose the fund.
4: This has caused a lot of headaches for the White House. You know, we don't see Republicans break with the president very often, but this is an issue where there has been some rare pushback within the party. Even after the DOJ's statement yesterday about, you know, abiding by the court's decision, we saw multiple Senate Republicans push for the White House to just end the fund.
0: A judge has temporarily blocked the administration from creating the fund. The Justice Department said yesterday that it disagrees, but it will, quote, abide by that temporary ruling. You're listening to NPR News. Nearly every county in New Mexico faces a critical shortage of health care providers, according to state officials. Now, New Mexico is offering what it says is the nation's most competitive state-funded loan repayment program in an effort to attract more doctors. Taylor Velazquez of member station KUNM reports.
5: State leaders say New Mexico faces a shortage of 5,000 healthcare professionals. They hope expanding the healthcare professional loan repayment program will help recruit and retain providers. Higher Education Secretary Stephanie Rodriguez says many of the state's physicians are nearing retirement, and the expansion is designed to attract providers long term.
6: What we really need are people who live in New Mexico, who are rooted here, who have their families, who have homes, to be the ones that are supported.
5: Under the expansion, physicians can receive up to $300,000 in student loan repayment assistance over 4 years. For NPR News, I'm Taylor Velazquez in Albuquerque.
0: The state of Florida has filed a lawsuit against OpenAI and its CEO, Sam Altman, claiming the company concealed serious risks of ChatGPT. Florida's attorney general says OpenAI suppressed internal safety warnings and deceived users about the true nature and dangers of the product. The lawsuit mentions two recent criminal cases in which the suspects allegedly used OpenAI to plan the attacks. The company says its models repeatedly encouraged the individuals to seek support. It's NPR.

0: Congress is back in Washington. They left town last month without facing tough votes on reining in the president's war powers or his anti-weaponization fund. Next time, here and now.
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2: Good morning, I'm Layla Faldin. The New York Public Library celebrated America's 250th birthday by brewing a beer from George Washington's journal. It was intended more for survival than flavor. Soldiers used it when they couldn't trust the water. A little while after writing the recipe, Washington got sick anyway and went to Williamsburg, Virginia for treatment, which is where he met his wife, Martha. Aw, he had a mead cute. It's Morning Edition.
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2: It's Morning Edition from NPR News. I'm Layla Fadel.
4: And I'm A. Martinez. Six states hold primary elections today, including Montana. Political parties usually avoid getting involved in primaries. That is changing. Here's Shaylee Rager.
5: The library in rural Drummond, just off the interstate in western Montana, is packed for a forum. More than a dozen congressional, statewide, and local candidates give their elevator pitches. There isn't time to debate, but that doesn't stop candidates from taking subtle jabs at each other, or not so subtle, like from State Representative John Fitzpatrick.
6: My opponent talked about how she's been supported or is being endorsed by the Montana Republican Party. It's sad to say that the Montana Republican Party leadership has completely lost its way. It has become the enemy of the people, particularly the taxpayer.
5: That may sound like typical mudslinging, but Fitzpatrick is a Republican himself. He's fallen out of the party's favor and isn't the only one. The state GOP has publicly shunned Fitzpatrick and other moderates for siding with Democrats on Medicaid expansion and other issues. Fitzpatrick says he listens to constituents over party leaders.
7: I've knocked on roughly 1,900 doors so far in this particular cycle. Nobody has ever said to me, we want you to go to Helena, engage in ideological warfare, and get nothing done. Yet that's exactly where the Republican Party leadership is taking us.
5: Montana political parties have historically refrained from getting involved in elections until after the primary. 100 years ago, party leaders largely decided nominations behind closed doors. Political science professor Laurel Harbridge Young at Northwestern University says over the 20th century, many states wanted to democratize the process and instituted primary elections.
8: It was letting the people have a say in picking who would be the nominee for the party instead of the party bosses just deciding amongst themselves.
5: Harbridge Young says parties like to avoid ugly, contentious primaries between their own members.
8: That potentially weakens the candidate going into the general election because now your opponent in the general already has all these clips that they can show of, look, even fellow Republicans or fellow Democrats think this candidate is terrible for reasons X, Y, Z.
5: Despite that history, the Montana GOP has publicly condemned more than a dozen legislative candidates. That approach is becoming more common across the country and parallels President Trump's tactics of pitting Republicans against one another in primaries. And Democrats in several states are criticizing the National Democratic Congressional Campaign Committee this year for doling out primary endorsements.
9: It's official. I have filed with the Secretary of State for House District 76.
5: That's Trish Schreiber, Fitzpatrick's opponent. She's on the Montana GOP's honor roll. It's the first time the party has made a list of candidates deemed loyal. In a video posted to social media, Schreiber says Fitzpatrick doesn't represent rural values. At the forum in Drummond, she hits the GOP's top talking points.
10: Our society has degraded our individual liberties by piling on rules, regulations, and taxation that guide the people to be dependent on government.
5: New Montana GOP Chair Art Wittig says moderates in the state have been a source of frustration for decades, and the party had to take action.
11: The party can't be a strong party if you have people working against it from the inside and having open rebellion.
5: Moderate Republicans argue they vote with leadership on the vast majority of bills, and that ideological tests should be left to voters. But Wittig says the GOP sweep of recent state elections means Montanans aren't interested in bipartisan compromise. For NPR News, I'm Shaylee Riker in Helena.
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0: It's Morning Edition from NPR News. I'm A. Martinez.
1: And I'm Leila Fadel. Good morning. A farmer, a fishmonger, a cook who makes school lunches. These are Sri Lankans who say the war with Iran hurts them thousands of miles away. NPR's Dia Hadid reports.
2: Chuti the parrot demands rice from her perch on a balcony in Dambagula village. Her owner, Nita Kumari, sympathizes. Life's long been tough for the 44-year-old single mom. But now, she says, I'm under pressure. Kumari's a farmer, and she says she's only planted a quarter of her land because she couldn't afford to hire help. That's because of the Mideast war. Both Iran and the US are blocking the Strait of Hormuz. It's a key global route for energy and fertilizer. That blockade has pushed up the price of fuel in Sri Lanka, and that's pushed up the price of food and transport. So Kumari says farmhands are charging more so they can keep up with rising prices. Now it's $10 a day for a man, half that for a woman. For millions like Kumari, the Mideast war is just the latest punch. Sri Lankans have been reeling from crisis to crisis since 2019. This is NPR reporting on the events of Easter Sunday that year.
3: Coordinated bombings killed more than 200 people in churches and in hotels popular with tourists.
2: Tourism is one of the main ways Sri Lanka earns foreign currency. But after the bombings, foreigners emptied out, and they stayed away as the pandemic paralyzed international travel. Then another shock jolted the country. This is Ahilan Kadirgamar. He is a political economist at the University of Jaffna.
4: What really pushed us over the cliff was in 2022 when the Ukraine war started.
2: It pushed up the price of gas and key items like wheat and vegetable oil. And that partly caused Sri Lanka to default on its debts, triggering a serious economic crisis. Then, in November last year, a cyclone washed away homes, farms, and killed more than 600 people.
4: Now, the war in Iran.
2: In the town of Sigria, a caterer prepares free lunches for school children. This is part of a government program for about 1.5 million kids. It began 2 years ago to help curb child malnutrition. Nilanthi Kumari has been up since 3 a.m. preparing rice, dal and an okra curry. By dawn, she's shelling 57 boiled eggs, one for each child. At the school, kids have left their open lunch boxes out, and Kumari brusquely ladles in the food as they play outside. She says, feeding children is a good deed. But she's not a charity. The war's pushed up food prices. She's barely breaking even. But she knows, if she walks away, these boys and girls will go hungry. In the capital, Colombo, the deputy finance minister says some children are attending school just to eat.
5: That is the reality. They are starving.
2: Anil Chantha Fernando says the government wants to spend money to help people get by. That it also needs to spend its limited money to buy oil, which is now much more expensive, to keep industries afloat so the economy doesn't tank through this latest crisis. Fernando cautions patience.
5: It takes time.
2: Sri Lankans are trying to muddle through. In a fishing harbour in the southern town of Gaul, Tanushka chops up fish for tips. Tanushka, who only goes by one name, sharpens his machete, then gets to work on a tuna. Tanushka says there's not much work, and even the tips are stingier. Instead of $3, folks are more likely to hand over 30 cents. He says, how can people buy fish without money? He gestures to his other machete. The handle's fallen off. The last time he bought one, it cost $4.50. Now it's $18. He says, I can't afford that. I'll just have to wait till things get better. Dia Hadid, NPR News, reporting from across Sri Lanka.
0: Pollinators from birds to butterflies are in decline because of habitat loss, pesticides, and climate change. Chloe Bennett-Steele with State Impact Oklahoma reports on a new effort to expand their habitats.
6: Thank you.
7: It's a sunny day in northern Oklahoma, and Walt Scott is planting a garden.
8: I made that flower bed along the edge there all across the front. We grow a few peppers and some garlic in there with it, but mostly flowers.
7: Scott is known as the head gardener at Dick Connor Correctional Center, a medium security men's prison in Hominy. He's serving a life sentence and really loves gardening. He spends a lot of time with flowers that line the facility's sidewalks.
8: I just like them. We like to watch the hummingbirds and the butterflies come in, you know.
7: Today, Scott has some extra help. Members of the Oklahoma Monarch Society cart in bags of fresh dirt and native seedlings to start up a new garden. It's part of a partnership between the nonprofit and the state's Department of Corrections. Unused land at four prisons is transformed into native pollinator habitats. Amanda Fitzgerald with the Monarch Society says the gardens are critical for the migrating insect.
9: When monarchs come through Oklahoma twice a year, they are looking for that habitat for them to be able to complete that journey.
7: Helping plant the habitat is Joshua Kodina, who normally works with metals at a prison factory.
10: We deal with a lot of hard stuff all day as far as, you know, working and people, you know, and then to come out here to make something soft, it's just a different experience and gives you peace of mind almost, I guess you would say.
7: Kodina is a citizen of the Kiowa tribe of Oklahoma. He's also serving a life sentence and says he misses being outdoors and watching insects interact with plants.
10: When you're locked up in a cell most of the time of the day, getting to touch a piece of dirt is a piece of freedom.
7: Kodina and other gardeners are installing species of milkweed, asters, black-eyed Susans, and blue mist flowers. As the plants take root and grow, migrating birds and butterflies should have a few more places to land in Oklahoma. For NPR News, I'm Chloe Bennett-Steele in Oklahoma.
0: That story was produced by KOSU's Sierra Pfeiffer. This is Morning Edition from NPR News. I'm E. Martinez.
1: And I'm Leila Fadel.
11: Today is Tuesday, June 2nd, 2026. Let's take a look at KYUK's weather for Bethel and the Kuskokwim Delta today. Sunny with a high near 70, northeast wind 5 to 10 miles per hour. Tonight mostly clear with a low around 53, north wind around 10 miles per hour. For the lower Kuskokwim Valley today, sunny with a high near 71, calm wind becoming north around 5 miles per hour in the afternoon. Tonight mostly clear with a low around 53, north wind around 10 miles per hour. For Anchorage today, mostly sunny with a high near 68, north wind around 5 miles per hour. Tonight partly cloudy with a low around 51, north wind around 5 miles per hour, becoming calm this evening. And for the Bethel tides, a low tide of half of a foot at 5:30 a.m. and a high tide of half of a foot at 9:30 a.m. and a low tide of 0 feet at 1:30 p.m. and a high tide of 4.5 feet at 8 p.m. Sunrise time this morning was at 5:21 a.m. Sunset time will be at 12:08 a.m. Kuyana Jaknak for listening to KYUK 6:40 a.m. Mani Mamtahi Shabmi.

0: Beirut.
1: President Trump has signed an AI executive order. The White House says it is aimed at advancing innovation and security. Meanwhile, artificial intelligence companies are moving towards public stock offerings. As NPR's Scott Horsley reports, that will give investors an opportunity to place bets on a booming part of the U.S. economy.
2: Anthropic has filed paperwork with the Securities and Exchange Commission in a preliminary step towards selling stock to the public. Anthropic makes the popular AI chatbot Claude. Private investors have already valued the company at nearly $1 trillion. Demand for artificial intelligence is boosting the fortunes of companies that provide the building blocks. Stocks of both Marvell Technologies and Generac are up. Marvell designs chips for data centers, while Generac provides backup power. Crude oil prices have been bouncing up and down, but the U.S. benchmark is back above $90 a barrel. AAA says retail gasoline prices dipped about 3 cents a gallon overnight. Scott Horsley, NPR News, Washington.
1: It's primary day in six election states. It's NPR.
3: This is statewide news from Alaska Public Media. I'm Ava White. Dillingham Independent Bryce Edgman has announced his bid to represent Southwest Alaska in the state Senate. That would be a chamber change. He's currently the most senior member of the Alaska House of Representatives. As KYUK's Evan Erickson reports, Edgman says there's no substitute for experience, especially as other veteran legislators retire.
4: The three-time Speaker of the House is running to fill the Senate seat left vacant by Senator Lyman Hoffman. Hoffman is retiring after nearly four decades in the legislature and encouraged Edgman to take his place. Hoffman retires as co-chair of the powerful Senate Finance Committee, and veteran legislator Senate President Gary Stevens is also retiring. Edgman says the loss of decades of experience means historical knowledge is especially important in the legislature moving forward.
5: The most immediate example at the moment, of course, is the debate on the gas line, which reaches into very arcane, complicated issues like oil taxation and things like that, that only a veteran legislator who's been through the past episode can fully, in my mind, appreciate and grasp.
4: Edgman joins a field of YK candidates ahead of the August 18th primary. Aniak Independent Wayne Morgan, Nebuskiak Democrat Wassily W.G. Guy, Kalskag Republican Darren Deacon, and Bethel Independent Richard Rick Robb. Edgman was born and raised in Dillingham and still calls the Bristol Bay Hub community home when not in Juneau. He's been a staunch opponent of the proposed Pebble Mine and moves by the state to support the project.
5: The YK region really is a sister region to the Bristol Bay region where I'm from. And so I think there's a lot of common interests, a lot of common challenges.
4: If elected to Senate District S, Edgman would represent constituents with a mix of opinions on another controversial mine, the proposed Donlin Gold Project. When asked about his stance on the project, he says he still has a lot to learn.
5: In the YK area, I'm going to be doing a lot of listening, a lot of learning, a lot of talking with people, but I will always put subsistence and fish first, no matter what.
4: Two candidates have so far filed to run for Edgman's vacant House District 37 seat, Evelyn Trafon of Illiamna and former Vitus Energy CEO Mark Smith. In Bethel, I'm Evan Erickson.
3: Alaska lawmakers approved legislation aimed at improving the state's coordination and emergency medical services response for strokes and heart attacks. The Alaska Beacon reports that legislators passed the bill in the final days of the legislative session and now heads to Governor Mike Dunleavy to sign or veto. The bill would designate strokes and heart attacks to be included in the State Department of Health's Office of Emergency Services Trauma System. If signed into law, the bill would take effect next summer. This is Alaska Public Media.
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8: 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Investing in securities involves the risk of loss.
9: ¶¶

0: has rejected the state of Alaska's request for a 90% federal cost reimbursement to cover millions in damages caused by the October 2025 storms in western Alaska. That's according to a denial letter the agency sent to Alaska Governor Mike Dunleavy on Sunday. The increase would have been limited to disaster relief during the first 90 days after the storms. It would have covered the bulk of costs of debris removal and emergency protective measures. The state says those costs reached $20 million in the first weeks after ex-Typhoon Halong. Alaska Division of Homeland Security and Emergency Management spokesperson Jeremy Zedek said on Monday the decision means the typical cost share for disasters will apply.
1: So we're to the typical cost share that we see for many other disasters here in the state, which is 75% funded by the federal government and 25% funded by the state.
0: FEMA said in the letter that it could still consider granting a 90% federal cost share that more broadly applies to all public assistance costs, but did not provide a timeline. Just days after ex-Typhoon Halong brought widespread damage to the Yukon-Kuskokwim Delta in October 2025, Governor Dunleavy said FEMA would reimburse the state for 100% of costs incurred during the first 90 days. FEMA denied the request, and in January, the state appealed that decision with the 90% reimbursement request. The state claimed in its appeal to FEMA that the lack of a 90% cost share would lead to cuts to essential local services in storm-impacted communities that could hinder disaster preparedness. But Zedek says that funds added to the state's supplemental budget during the recent legislative session improved the state's outlook.
1: And since that's been denied, an additional $35 million has been allocated to the state's disaster relief fund, which is going to bring the total for the Halong response and recovery effort to $72 million.
0: Even with the lower federal cost share, Zedek says state emergency managers are confident that the state will be able to cover its share of the recovery funding. Yesterday was the last day to officially begin a campaign for state or federal office in Alaska after a few shakeups late last week. As Alaska Public Media's Eric Stone reports, there were also some twists in the hours before yesterday's deadline.
2: Maybe the biggest news of the day isn't who will be on the ballot, it's who won't be. Republican Lieutenant Governor Nancy Dahlstrom was the second candidate to kick off a gubernatorial campaign back in May of 2025, but she says now she's stepping out of the crowded field. Dahlstrom lagged in fundraising and did not announce a running mate before ending her campaign. In a statement, Dahlstrom says she's still, quote, committed to helping strong Republican leaders get elected across the state. Meanwhile, some other gubernatorial candidates took another step toward the August primary and announced their running mates. Former Sitka Democratic Representative Jonathan Christ Hopkins selected Anchorage Assemblymember Zach Johnson as his would-be lieutenant governor. Christ Hopkins says the former Marine and Alaska State Trooper would be an asset on his team.
3: He shares a very Alaskan sort of problem-solving, pragmatic approach to governance, and I think that's the kind of elected leader the state really needs.
2: Anchorage voters elected Johnson in 2023 to an assembly seat representing South Anchorage and the Anchorage Hillside. He won re-election earlier this year. And even though he's running on a Democratic candidate's ticket, Johnson says he considers himself an independent.
4: I've never allied myself with a political party, and I've been happy to support people on across the political spectrum, and, you know, honored to have support from a broad range of people, R's and D's and I's.
2: Another gubernatorial candidate picked up a running mate on Monday as Republican candidate Treg Taylor selected Candy English as his second in command. State records show English is the majority owner of Northern Solutions LLC, an oil field service company with machine shops in Anchorage and Dead Horse. She founded the company in 2007 after a 20-year career with ARCO Alaska on the North Slope. That's according to a statement from Taylor, who did not return a phone call Monday afternoon. Also in the gubernatorial race is former Governor Bill Walker and former state legislator Lisa McGuire. Both filed letters of intent last week and officially joined the race on Monday. Both are former Republicans running as independents. McGuire has been a longtime Republican, but prior to filing to run, said she was concerned about the direction the GOP was headed. And in a legislative shakeup, Fairbanks Senator Rob Myers, a Republican in the Senate's Minority Caucus, announced Monday that he would not seek another term. He says he wants to spend more time with his family. He endorsed another sitting legislator, Fairbanks Republican Representative Frank Tomaszewski, to run for his safe Republican seat. Tomaszewski quickly picked up a challenger in the race for State Senate District Q. That's Democrat William Hunt of North Pole, who had registered to run for U.S. Senate, but withdrew on Monday afternoon to challenge Tomaszewski. Tomaszewski's wife, Harmony Tomaszewski, filed to run for her husband's current House District 34 seat on Monday. She'll face two opponents, Independent Joy Beth Cottle and Republican John Anderson. Reporting in Juneau, I'm Eric Stone.
0: U.S. Senator Dan Sullivan and Representative Nick Begich III are not saying how they feel about two of President Trump's most controversial priorities, a $1 billion security-related request for his ballroom, and a nearly $1.8 billion compensation fund that could pay January 6th riot defendants and other Trump allies. Several news outlets reported on Monday that Trump is reconsidering the compensation fund, which has sparked intense backlash. Still, Sullivan and Begich have stayed quiet. Alaska Public Media Washington correspondent Liz Ruskin reports.
5: Kodiak retiree Joan Selesky says she was among a crowd of people who went to Double Shovel's Cider House in Kodiak for what was billed as a 6 p.m. meet and greet with Sullivan and Congressman Begich.
6: We all had jotted down our little questions to Dan, and, you know, we were waiting. Some people were actually telling us he's never going to show.
5: This was during the Island Town's Crab Fest. Selesky says she planned to press Sullivan about Trump's anti-weaponization fund, which she describes as a corrupt money grab. Alaska's other Republican Senator, Lisa Murkowski, calls it a slush fund. But after about 40 minutes with no members of Congress in sight, Selesky says she and others gave up.
6: The overall feeling amongst everybody was, we didn't really think he was going to show, did you?
5: Since mid-May, Alaska Public Media has sent multiple emails asking for Sullivan's position on the fund and Trump's ballroom. Staff at Sullivan's Senate office and his campaign have not responded, and he did not grant interview requests for this story. Begich's office did not respond last week to an interview request or specific questions either. A Begich campaign spokesman said notice of the meet and greet was circulated before the congressman's travel schedule was finalized. The organizer, Republican Party local district chair Aaron Griffin, confirms that account. Sullivan's office did not say why he missed the Kodiak meet and greet on May 22. The Senate was released for the week the prior afternoon. Leaders of both the House and Senate scuttled votes that were expected to keep lawmakers in Washington longer. Alaskans critical of Trump often say they don't feel they have access to Sullivan or Begich. Begich's main opponents aren't giving him the benefit of the doubt.
7: Well, I think if you're going to serve Alaskans, you need to be out listening to Alaskans.
5: That's independent candidate Bill Hill. Another challenger, Democrat Matt Schultz, says he's not buying that there was no way for Begich to get to Kodiak for a 6 p.m. event after voting in Congress the evening prior.
8: If this was the first time that Nick Begich were completely inaccessible or ducked and covered from an important meeting, I'd think, all right, cut the guy some slack. But this is a pattern. It's an obvious pattern over and over and over again.
5: Hill and Schultz both appeared at the Kodiak Cider House for their own candidate meet and greets during Crab Fest. Schultz says appearing at the parade the next day, as Sullivan did, isn't an acceptable substitute.
8: Absolutely. It's not the same as a meet and greet where people have an opportunity to ask you questions or give you corrections. And then you have to stand there and listen and hear it and hopefully respond. If he's just walking down the street throwing candy, that is absolutely not the same.
5: Both Begich challengers are critical of the compensation fund and say spending taxpayer funds on the ballroom is a bad move. So does Sullivan's Democratic challenger Mary Peltola, who declined an interview request for this story. Sullivan and Begich have Trump's endorsement as they campaign. They rarely criticize the president's initiatives. And Trump doesn't give much wiggle room. He showed in lower 48 elections last month he'll work to defeat Republicans he deems insufficiently loyal. After not meeting nor greeting Sullivan at the Kodiak Cider House, Selesky saw him walk in the Crab Fest parade the next morning.
6: We yelled out at him, "Where were you last night?" And he turned around, you know, and we said, "Hey, we waited for you," you know, and he just ran I just turned around and ran.
5: Selesky says a gap had opened between Sullivan and his support car. He jogged ahead to keep up. Reporting from Anchorage, I'm Liz Ruskin.
0: This is KYUK News. I'm Evan Erickson. 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Coming up.

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3: Huaka Today is Tuesday, June 2nd, 2026. Let's take a look at KYUK's weather for Bethel and the Kuskokwim Delta today. Sunny with a high near 70, northeast wind 5 to 10 miles per hour. Tonight mostly clear with a low around 53, north wind around 10 miles per hour. For the lower Kuskokwim Valley today, sunny with a high near 71, calm wind becoming north around 5 miles per hour in the afternoon. Tonight mostly clear with a low around 53, north wind around 10 miles per hour. For Anchorage today, mostly sunny with a high near 68, north wind around 5 miles per hour. Tonight partly cloudy with a low around 51, north wind around 5 miles per hour, becoming calm this evening. And for the Bethel tides, a low tide of half of a foot at 5:30 a.m. and a high tide of half of a foot at 9:30 a.m. and a low tide of 0 feet at 1:30 p.m. and a high tide of 4.5 feet at 8 p.m. Sunrise time this morning was at 5:21 a.m. Sunset time will be at 12:08 a.m. Kuyana Jaknak for listening to KYUK 640 a.m. Mani Mumtahi Shagmi. 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

0: A new report by the Native American Rights Fund shows the number of Indian law victories has steadily increased since the organization was founded more than 50 years ago. But progress halted under Chief Justice John Roberts. We'll highlight key cases from the past and those yet to be decided on the next Native America Calling.
1: Kwani kwa yulo kautit nasunrit na kshitlu aigni katahtut.
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Welcome to Native America Calling. I'm Sean Spruce. A 25-year focus on taking on Indian law cases at the U.S. Supreme Court is paying off. That's the conclusion of the Tribal Supreme Court Project and report for the project's 25-year anniversary. Tribal legal cases have gone from 80% losses to a 70% success rate. We'll hear about that and two important cases involving sovereignty and jurisdiction in Oklahoma. That's coming up after the news.

0: Former Alaska politician and Northwest Arctic leader Reggie Jewell knew Stotts for a long time. He says Stotts was among leaders who made it their goal to educate others about the Inupiaq way of life.
1: This is something Jimmy understood really well. Rise to the challenge and responsibility.
0: Jewell and Amit say they hope Stotts' legacy lives on and the young people take on that mantle. In Anchorage, I am Alona Knighton.
2: The San Carlos Apache Council has hired a forensic accounting firm to conduct an audit following recent allegations of embezzlement by the tribe's own staffers. KJZZ's Gabriel Pietrasio has more.
3: Four employees, including the tribe's secretary, have all been placed on paid administrative leave pending this review. The staffers have been accused of cashing fraudulent checks using the tribe's funeral assistance fund by creating hundreds of fake names for spouses or siblings who are not enrolled. The team responsible for overseeing the burial expense program paid out nearly $470,000 within the last 6 months alone. The tribe says it remains committed to ensuring that all funds are accurately accounted for. For National Native News, I'm Gabriel Pietrasio.
2: And I'm Jill Freitas.
4: National Native News is produced by Kawanak Broadcast Corporation with funding by the Corporation for Public Broadcasting.
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7: This is Native America Calling. I'm Sean Spruce. Representatives from the five tribes in Oklahoma say the federal government owes them and about 10,000 other tribal citizens millions of dollars. They're pushing a class action lawsuit to recover oil and gas income and interest they say the federal government improperly withheld. We'll hear about that and another important legal case in Oklahoma this hour. But we're going to start off with a look at the legal wins and losses for tribal issues at the highest court in the land over the past 25 years. That's the time that the Tribal Supreme Court Project has been active, prioritizing Indian law cases. The collaboration just put out a report assessing the success rate since its inception. We'll hear from our guest about those trends, and listeners, as always, can join this conversation too. Call us at 1-800-996-2848. What tribal sovereignty cases are you keeping an eye on? Let us know. That number again, 1-800-996-2848. We're also at 1-800-99-NATIVE. Joining us now from Boulder, Colorado is Melody McCoy. She is a senior staff attorney for the Native American Rights Fund, or NARF. She is also a citizen of the Cherokee Nation. Melody, good morning and welcome back to Native America Calling.
8: OCO, and good morning to you all, and thank you for this opportunity to be on your great show.
7: OCO to you as well, Melody. Now, we referenced this new report from the Tribal Supreme Court Project. What are the numbers that stand out to you initially?
8: The numbers that stand out to me initially, and they're all in the report, are that when the project began in 2001, and it's turning 25 this year in 2026. Since that time, the United States Supreme Court has heard and decided 36 Indian law cases on the merits. So 36 cases in 25 years. Oddly enough, we've gone two terms, just the last two terms, without the court hearing an Indian law case. So

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0: 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We will not be taking calls during today's program.
1: What do you know about gumboots, boreal owls, or western skunk cabbage? If these species names give you pause, you can learn about a wide range of Alaska animals, plants, marine life, and people through the rich compilation of art, poetry, and science in the newly released Alaska Literary Field Guide. We'll find out how it all came together and hear some of the poems contained in the collection today on Talk of Alaska.

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3: Hello, from Alaska Public Media, it's Talk of Alaska. I'm Lori Townsend. Although you can't fit this more than 300-page collection in your back pocket while exploring Alaska's wild places, the Alaska Literary Field Guide is an enjoyable read for gaining scientific knowledge on a myriad of Alaska's critters, plants, and marine life. It also provides writings that give insights, reflections, respect, and admiration from Alaska writers for this richly diverse place. With us to describe how this exhaustive guide came together are the great minds that collaborated as sort of hunter-gatherers to bring this together, the editors Mary Beth Holloman, Nancy Lord, and Shailene Grace Moeller. All three are published authors. Mary Beth's books include a novel, a poetry collection, a memoir, and an anthology of Alaska prose and poetry. She lives in Anchorage and joins me in the studio. I'm so glad to have you here in the studio.
4: I'm so glad to be here. Thanks so much, Lori.
3: Yeah,
4: this
3: thanks.
4: Great.
3: Thanks for being with me, so I'm not all alone. Nancy Lord is a former state writer laureate. She is the author of three short story collections, a novel, five books of nonfiction, and she previously taught creative writing at UAA and currently teaches science writing for Johns Hopkins University. She lives in Homer. Hi.
5: Hi, thank you for having us.
3: Yeah, thanks for joining us, Nancy. And Shailene Grace Moeller's writings have been featured in numerous Alaska publications. She is a poet, writes creative nonfiction about life in Alaska and about her Tlingit culture. She is from Cake and currently lives in Sitka. Hello.
6: Hi, it's good to be here.
3: Yeah, thanks for joining us, too. All right, Alaskans, you can join our conversation today. 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If you're in Anchorage, the local number is 907-550-8422. 550-8422. You can also email us, talk@alaskapublic.org. So as I noted in the open, you're not going to jam this in your

0: 8422. You can also email us, talk@alaskapublic.org. So as I noted in the open, you're not going to jam this in your back pocket before your next mountain hike. At a pound and a half, yes, I did weigh it, it is truly a weighty collection of phenomenal Alaska writers and artists. We'll hear from some of the poets throughout today's program. But to get us started, for all of you, describe what this literary field guide is, and did you model it after other guides? Start us off, Mary Beth, since you're in the studio.
1: Sure. Yes, we did modeled it off of other literary field guides. There are three others, Southern Appalachians, Sonoran Desert, and Cascadia. And there's more to follow, too. There's one for the Northern Rockies coming out. So it's exciting to be part of this new sort of genre or series of books. But we were really excited, or I was really excited about being able to include basically all my loves, you know, the natural world, poetry, art, all in one, talking to each other. It's really been a lovely book to put together.
0: Well, and I'm excited about learning that there's new ones kind of percolating up across the country. We'll talk about that in a bit. Nancy, this idea started with you, if I understand correctly, inspired by that Cascadia field guide. Talk about how you got started 5 years ago with this idea and how it feels now, today, to see it in physical form.
2: Well, it feels pretty great to have it done, I'll say that. And it's a beautiful book. I kind of heard through the grapevine that some poet friends of mine were working on a book for the Pacific Northwest, three poets. And so I contacted them to find out how it was going and get some advice. And they encouraged me to do a similar book for Alaska. And it just seemed like it was right up my, you know, what I love to do, just like Mary Beth said, combining all those things. And so I got a hold of Mary Beth, and we went from there.
0: And Shailene, how did you get involved, and how do you see your role in this project?
3: Yeah, so I got involved in this project a little later in the process, and early in my career, I had just finished up undergrad, but I had this connection with my professor, Emily Wall, having worked on the Regional Literary and Arts Journal, Tidal Echoes, for a couple of years, and she connected me with Nancy and Mary Beth, so I can offer more of a perspective on incorporating Indigenous worldviews and perspectives into this publication.
0: That's fantastic. Well, thank you all for getting us started. I wanted to talk a little bit about, before we get kind of dig into all the different elements, who you see as the audience for this book. I was saying to Mary Beth before we got in the studio that I just love the fact that for oldster like me, you can read it in a linear fashion if you want to and just start in the beginning and go all the way through like you do most books. But for the digital age crowd, I feel like it could be equally as appealing because you can just open it to any page and read something fascinating and important and learn some really interesting scientific information in little short snippets. So if you want to, you can read a couple of pages and gain some knowledge and go about doing something else. Who were you thinking of as the audience when you got started? Mary Beth?
1: Everyone.
0: All right.
1: Yes. All Alaskans to share our love of all the beings that we get to live among and to raise our curiosity and awareness about all of them, but also people that visit Alaska, people that just are curious about Alaska but have never been here. And in terms of Alaskans, you know, I just think it's good for so many different ages. You know, it's
0: Me
1: good
0: too.
1: For all adults, of course, but also I can imagine teachers using it. Like, you know, all Alaska students have to take an Alaska natural history class, and this would be so cool for them. And I can see, you know, it brings in science. They could do some art around it. They could draw, pick one of their own beings that's not in the book and do their own entry. I mean, there's just so many exciting ways that this book can be used, not just read, but actually, you know, incorporated into whatever people are doing.
0: Absolutely. As I said, I was so pleased that it's something that would cross a lot of generations. And Nancy, pick it up there. What are your thoughts about that?
2: Yeah, well, I mean, one of our goals was just to inspire people to

0: be curious and to learn more. So if they, you know, learn a little bit about one of the writers, for example, that they might, you know, look up that poet and find more of that person's work, or just, you know, learn more about a particular being. We don't really expect people to sit down and read it from the first page to the last, but more to sort of dip in and out of it, and just use as a resource. So yeah, I mean, just to be clear, it's not at all like a typical field guide. It's more, I mean, we were limited to you know, what we could include, so we kind of went a little bit more in depth on fewer beings rather than more, and we organize them by, you know, kind of by ecosystems, so that they are kind of talking to one another within the book.
1: Well, and I was teasing earlier about you can't put it in your back pocket, because you can't, but you could certainly put it in a backpack and take it on a hike, and when you see a particular animal or a plant that's in the pages, it's just fun to think about looking at that and reading about what this being is. If you're just joining us, this is Talk of Alaska, and today we're discussing the Alaska Literary Field Guide, a newly released book of art, poetry, and science. And in the studio with me today is Mary Beth Holloman. Mary Beth is a writer and author of several books, numerous science articles, and she is one of the editors of this collection. Nancy Lord is the former state writer laureate, author of numerous books, currently teaching science writing for Johns Hopkins University, and is another editor. And Shailene Grace Moeller is a writer, a poet, a storyteller. She writes about Tlingit culture, and she is also an editor of this collection. You can join our conversation statewide at 1-800-478-8255. That's 1-800-478-8255. If you're in Anchorage, the local number is 907-550-8422. 550-8422. You can also email talk@alaskapublic.org, as Antonia did. Antonia writes, "I just want to say this is a beautiful must-have book for friends and family alike. I love it." So there's a great endorsement already coming in today. Mary Beth, you referred to this as a Rubik's Cube of process. Talk about that. Did you pick the poem first, or the being, or the art? How did it come to you?
2: Yes.
1: Cleared that right up.
2: Yeah. That was interesting, because we wanted to highlight, it was difficult to know what comes first. So we did select some poems based on the quality of their poems, and then we started looking at what we had and thought, well, what other beings? And then we made a wish list of beings, which was much longer than anything you could include in a book. And then we, you know, made a list of other poets and writers who we thought we should invite. And then we started thinking about how do we group them. And then also the aspect of how many plants do we have? How many marine mammals? How many birds? You know, and trying to balance all of that and include all of that, like a fungus, you know, everybody. So that's why I consider it a Rubik's Cube, because it was like every time we had a conversation, it's okay, what do we do next? Like, what angle of the cube do we look at, and what do we turn? It wasn't linear. And I remember talking to one of the editors of Cascadia about the project early on, like, how did you do it? And she said, well, you use a lot of spreadsheets. And I was like, I have never written a book that used spreadsheets. That doesn't make any sense to me.
1: Sounds like a creative destruction process.
2: It does. But sure enough, we had to use spreadsheets.
1: Oh, gosh.
2: Because we had to track all the poets and writers, all the artists, all the beings, grouping them, make sure that the art, for example, when we have one artist, say Kristen Link, that her art appears not just all clumped together in one place in the book, but spread throughout it. It was...
1: That makes sense.
2: Yeah.
1: Okay. Spreadsheets. All right. They have their place.
2: Yes, I guess so.
1: And Mary Beth, before I move back to Nancy and Shailene, how many people were ultimately involved in this project? And I think maybe more than 100. And can you talk about the roles that were in addition to writers, artists, and editors?
2: Yes. Yes. So 3 editors, 72 poets, 20 artists, three or four cultural and scientific advisors, and then we had, of course, the staff at Mountaineers Press, their editors, copy editors, all of that. I think at one point my husband and I added it up to more than 100 people that we were working with. So another way that it was a Rubik's Cube.
1: Yes. Yeah. That's outstanding, though. That's a big group to pull together. Nancy, turning to you, you had noted in an earlier interview that calling you editors is not exactly right. I've been doing that. What's a better description of the work you all put in to bring this together?
0: Oh, gosh, I don't know what a better word would be, but I mean, we obviously did a lot more than editing. We wrote the narrative parts of it, the descriptions of the beings, which was so we did a lot of writing. It was so we were, I guess, writers and editors and contributors in every way.
1: Mm-hmm.
0: I do want to say something about the poets included in the process there, because we did not make an open call to hear from people. We have so many tremendous poets and writers in Alaska, and we knew we couldn't include them all, so we kind of did this by invitation, and I feel a little bit bad because there were so many others we would have liked to include, and we just couldn't, so we had to manage it in various ways like that.
1: Well, of course you would, because as you noted, there are a tremendous number of creative individuals in Alaska. It's kind of astonishing. Shailene, turning to you, how did you decide what was appropriate to include regarding Indigenous cultures in Alaska and what really shouldn't be in a public book?
3: Yeah, thank you. So it was a difficult thing to balance. I grew up learning from my elders how these stories, histories, narratives are intellectual property of the tribes, and that is what I learned. And also, like, sharing these stories, it is a huge responsibility and involves a lot of discipline so that you can pass this knowledge on to the next generations. So thinking about all of that is important for me to consider, how do we represent this beautifully diverse state and all these vibrant cultures without sharing anything that we did not necessarily have the permissions to, or sharing anything that was like, that we couldn't do justice because we didn't have that training or discipline to share that. So it was about making these vibrant cultures visible, but doing so in a way that integrated more like values and the integrated Indigenous values and perspectives, but not necessarily diving into the intellectual properties of these tribes.
1: Yeah, I can understand that's an important distinction and important to make, to have that clarified. Shailene, you noted also in an earlier interview that there is organization by habitat rather than region. Talk about that.
3: Yeah, so that decision is one I'm very proud of that we've made it as a team, because it is more closely tied to how these beings show up in the natural world, but also is more closely tied to Indigenous worldviews and how we view kinship and our responsibility to the beings we are surrounded with. So this book is organized by habitats, knowing habitats exist across the state in different areas and even across borders, and that is definitely more true to the natural world and the Indigenous perspectives of this place.
1: I did want to note that tomorrow, April 1st, is the start of National Poetry Month, and it's marking 30 years. It started in 1996, so it's awesome to have this book come out with poetry and so much more at the beginning of Poetry Month. You can call in and join our conversation if you have questions about the book or, excuse me, you'd like to see a book event in your community. You can call us statewide at 1-800-478-8255. That's 1-800-478-8255. In Anchorage, the local number is 907-550-8422. 550-8422. You can also email talk@alaskapublic.org. Let's hear one of the poems included in this anthology. This is Susanna Mishler. She is the author of Termination Dust, and her poems have been featured in the Alaska Quarterly Review, the Iowa Review, and other anthologies. In addition to being a poet, Susanna is a journey-level electrician in Anchorage. I love that. This poem is called Brittle Stars.
4: Nobody confessed. Suddenly, all of us, even the innocent, wished we were the rocks we sat on, instead of feeling pressed onto them, like specimens smeared on a laboratory slide. So thin, light shone through our vessels and revealed every deception. Those given to us, those we'd inflicted on ourselves, and already, in fifth grade, we squirmed. It was April, cloudy, and we wore coats zippered to our noses in the damp wind. Maybe that kid got bored and began by looking at one, fingering its gnarled rays, and wondering if they were actually brittle. All day, we felt the sand grains stuck between our toes from running in the skeleton forest. The trees, we were told, sank in an earthquake, and we all knew without asking which one. It was so big, our parents said. It split streets open, sank the coastline. We emptied our socks. The skeletal parts of the world, at least, seemed safe from us. For each one to grow to the size of a human hand takes years. I don't know if that kid stacked all 15 on top of one another, their rays tangled like a green crayon drawing of the sun, and stood with a rock as big as he could lift, or if he knelt by them, turned each to peer in its stomach, then placed them on his anvil, one by one by one. We walked the beach, listening. We could hear a chorus of small things calling. At sunset, we prowled the waterline for octopus dens, found blood stars and leather stars instead, clinging to the dark sides of boulders. When the Exxon Valdez hit Bligh Reef, the captain was drunk, and the oil spread its sticky cape. Captain, there are stars out there bigger than our hands. Any child can spend an evening with his back in the sand and hands held to the sky, eclipsing the lights of planets with his thumbs.
1: Wow, that is so powerful and creates, I love the sort of mind art that poetry creates. Any comments you want to make about Susanna's poem? It's fun to know that Susanna is a master electrician and also a poet.
2: Yeah, isn't that lovely? Yeah. It's impressive. I love this poem because it brings in two major events in Alaska's history. The 1964 earthquake and the 1989 oil spill.
1: Yeah.
2: And, Susanna obviously grew up here, and so she has a very deep knowledge of this place. And just looking at it from the perspective of a child on the beach and how children react and respond to what they see and how callous humans can be when they don't know what they're, this boy, when he didn't really grasp what he was doing and to whom.
1: Mm-hmm.
2: I think one of the things that we're hoping with this book is that it opens people's awareness even more so to these beings like brittle stars that we get to live with and not just see them as objects.
1: And also to that power that one individual, even a small child, that projection of power over enormous things and recognition of how the actions of a few can impact so, so many. That was just a beautiful example of that. Nancy, turning to you, talk about how you recruited poets and poems for the field guide and the difficulty in selecting who made the cut. There are, as you well know, so many writers we've been talking about, so many writers and poets in Alaska. How'd you do it?
0: Yeah, well, first just let me say, Susanna has another poem in the book, too, about Bohemian Waxwings, which is equally beautiful and thoughtful, and all of her poems can bear multiple readings. And I also wanted to just say that this one, the Brittle Star one, is illustrated by Valisa Higman, who does cut paper. And anyway, it's very, very beautiful artwork. So first we looked for poems, and Mary Beth and I have pretty good poetry collections, and we went through the books that we loved, and that's how, you know, we landed on Susanna's work. So we kind of collected poems that way, and then we thought about other poets that we knew and kind of looked for their work or contacted them. And yeah, it was that Rubik's Cube that Mary Beth talked about, trying to bring in people, diverse people and diverse beings. So we were trying to, you know, reach out across the state for people from, you know, all different geographical areas, and asked other poets to recommend others. But importantly, everyone in the book is Alaskan. All the poets, writers, artists, obviously the three of us. It was a process. It took quite a while. As I said, I started 5 years ago on this, and we just were working on it continually.
1: Let's hear from Mary Beth. Mary Beth is going to read here live in the studio. We won't have a music bed under it like we did for Susanna's poem, but let's hear from Mary Beth.
2: All right, so my poem is for Wood Frog, one of the only cold-blooded creatures north of Yakutat in Alaska. Pretty amazing critter. And the art for Wood Frog is by Jennifer Moss. Mm. It's lovely. Skating After Many Moons. It's a small lake, a pond really, or not even that. A wet meadow in summer, where our one kind of frog, who contains some kind of antifreeze in their veins, lives. The only one can survive this far north. Our only amphibian, only cold-blooded being. And when he was young, my boy, and I wanted to keep him awake to the world, we came here and listened to the frog chorus, recorded it for a scientist cataloging the city's frogs, who wanted to see how changing weather was changing them. Would there be more or less? Would they die out as summers dried? She gave us a recording so we'd know what to listen for, but there was no mistaking the tender high notes, held and overlapping like the rounds I sang at summer camp, calls unlike the looping lilt of birds. Now, when I stand on this frozen meadow, in white figure skates I got when I was just a girl, still in easy love with this world, I hear all that's held under ice since we recorded the frog chorus. My boy grown to a man who may or may not notice the frogs are leaving. When I stand here seeking the certainty a child feels about the world that holds her steady, a mother feels for her boy holding her hand as they cross the damp meadow and stand still, listening. When I move clumsily, cautiously, afraid of reeling headfirst onto what might crack, my limbs begin to remember from my girlhood the few times the lake froze and my dad took all us kids there, swung us around, and that one time I skated with a friend who flew circles and arcs around my leaden feet. My limbs fling it all and swing me around and around until I am dizzy in love again, until the world is all right and all this keeps me twirling.
1: Oh, that's so beautiful. And even though it lays out the concerns, such as frogs not being nearly as prevalent as they once were, which are sort of the canary in the coal mine of a lot of things, But also hopeful, and I think that's so important too, that we don't give up hope and keep remembering that there's so much good in the world, and that's a really important note. Thank you so much for reading that. Before we take a break, Nancy, you had said this is probably the only field guide you'll want to put together, but there are others bubbling up around the country. We talked a bit about this earlier, but what do you know about why this is happening now in this digital age? Are people re-embracing the analog world, she asks, hopefully?
0: I don't know about that. I do think that this sort of new format is partially coming out of indigenous knowledge and an interest in, kinship matters and thinking of the, relationships very broadly. Robin Kim Waller, I think, was an influence to people's thinking about how the natural world and the human world kind of work together, and I think that is sort of the background to a lot of this interest.
1: All right, thank you so much. This has been this first half has flown by, and we are going to take a quick break. When we come back, we'll continue on with our discussion with the editors and contributors to the Alaska Literary Field Guide as Talk of Alaska continues statewide.
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0: Today's episode of Talk of Alaska is a rebroadcast of a previous episode. 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
1: Welcome back to Talk of Alaska. We're discussing the new Alaska Literary Field Guide with Nancy Lord, Shailene Grace Moeller, and Mary Beth Holloman. All are writers and poets, and they also helped edit and curate this collection that is just newly released. If you have questions or comments, or you're wondering about where the launch parties are going to be, you can join us statewide at 1-800-478-8255. That's 1-800-478-8255. If you're in Anchorage, the local number is 907-550-8422. 550-8422. You can also email talk@alaskapublic.org. Shailene, the inclusion of volcanoes, glaciers, aurora, do you see a disconnect in how Indigenous cultures see these entities versus how other cultures may consider them as living beings?
2: I think there is a little bit of a disconnect. I think what we honed in on in this collection was how these beings bring so much depth and beauty to this state, and that they have an important role in these broader communities that we have here in Alaska. From an Indigenous perspective, we understand ourselves as like, we have equal responsibility to this place as other beings do, and we have responsibility to those beings. So recognizing those characteristics of the state as beings themselves that influence our lived experiences was important to us.
1: And thinking about things as all things having a spirit, talk about the importance of that, of a spirit and a right to exist.
2: Yeah. As I mentioned, like, these are beings that we interact with in our daily lives all the time. And we have a responsibility to them to care for them because they have relationship to everything else in their ecosystems, and they are homes to those beings. They are friends in a lot of ways, and that is what we really try to emphasize with this publication.
1: I love that. Thank you. So I've talked a little bit, teased a little bit about launch events. Tell us about the event planned for Friday at the Anchorage Museum. What should people know about what the program will be for that evening? Who wants to take that?
3: Mary Beth, you're from Anchorage.
4: I represent Anchorage. So we're really happy that the Anchorage Museum invited us to have our launch party during First Friday, this Friday, April 3rd, in the museum auditorium. And we invited everyone in the book who wanted to come. And
1: wow, that's a
4: yes. And we ended up with 17 of us. Nancy will be there, as will I. And then 15 other poets and artists. And each of us, well, Nancy and I will do an intro, and then each of the participants, contributors, will read a poem. While they're reading the poem, the artwork that accompanies that being, for example, Forget Me Not, when that poem is read, the image of Forget Me Not that was done by Kim McNett of Homer will show on the screen behind them.
1: Beautiful.
4: As they're reading the poem. So you'll get that immersion of the poetry and the art. And they will also speak a little bit about the being or their process. We also have a couple of the artists that will be there. We'll show a little of their art, and they're reading a poem that they selected to include. So it's going to be a really fun event. And, of course, there will be books there. The museum will be selling the books. There'll be food and drink, as there is on every First Friday, from the lobby or the muse that people can gather together in the atrium afterwards and mingle and get their book signed. They can buy a book and get it signed by 17 contributors.
1: Wow.
4: It'll be like a yearbook,
1: yeah.
4: You know?
1: That's right. Most likely to be an artist. So, Shailene, I wanted to ask you, and I'll give you a minute here to get ready. You were talking about the spirit in all things and the right to exist and have that respect. And so I'm hoping to have you read your poem on otters. And while you're setting up to do that, Mary Beth, what about other events? What time does the Anchorage Museum event start? And are there other events planned in other parts of the state?
4: The Anchorage event, the launch party starts at 6:30 this Friday, April 3rd. Then we have other events throughout the state. In Fairbanks this Friday as well, there's an event. And there's also going to be an event in Juneau in first Friday in June through Hearthside Books. I'll be signing at Fireside in May 9th. There'll be an event at Tidal Wave May 2nd.
1: Great.
4: There'll be an event in Homer. Nancy can speak to that June 1st. At the library.
3: June 2nd.
4: See?
1: All right. Thank you.
4: And also we'll be signing at River City Books in Soldotna on June 4th.
1: Fantastic.
4: And there'll be more. I think some of the contributors in Kodiak are going to do something there. We're just encouraging the contributors wherever they are to have an event of some kind. You know, some people are having events at breweries, which is a really cool place to do a book signing because you got people coming in just to hang out with their buddies and they go, oh, cool, look at this book.
1: Right. Yeah. Love it. So, Shailene,
3: go ahead. There's also the Seward Poetry Festival.
4: Oh, my gosh.
3: At the end
4: yes.
3: of April.
1: Yeah. At the
3: Which
1: end of April.
3: Which is kind of a big deal.
1: Okay.
3: April 24th to 26th, it's a whole poetry festival, but our book will be featured there. We'll be doing a presentation, again, with slideshow and readers. There'll be a workshop, poetry workshop taught by... Ray Ball from Anchorage.
1: All right.
3: And other events and something over at the Sea Life Center and so on. And I just want to say before the break, I totally butchered Robin Kim Waller's name, who's the author of Braiding Sweetgrass, and she was an inspiration to us. Wanted to clarify that. Thank you.
1: All right. Thank you. Shailene, are you ready to read your poem on otters?
2: I am, yes.
1: Wonderful. Thank you.
2: In relationship. Mom always held me in the stern, tightly. My hands were covered in ocean spray. Waving with their feet, otters greeted us on the way by. Or at least, that is what Mom says. They feast in kelp beds on shellfish, cracking shells as skillfully as ravens. Kelp houses otter. Otter eats urchins. Kelp grows long and thick, a forest. Otters hold their pups tightly and give them to aunties when their arms tire. They raft together, moms and pups in one, males in another, raising youth in community by community.
1: Oh, I love that, giving the pups to aunties. That's so fun. I just love that beautiful imagery. Thank you so much. I want to talk a little bit, and then we'll go back to another poem here, this one by Shella Anjum. But the art is just incredible. I love it all, and I don't want to pick favorites, but I really adore the ruby-crowned kinglet because I'm a bird fanatic, so I love beautiful artwork about birds. Nancy, you negotiated with a publisher for full color art rather than black and white renditions, which I think are fairly common in most field guides. It's just black and white. So why was that important to you?
3: Previous book that Mountaineers also did, the Cascadia book, had black and white art. And I would say it was actually Mary Beth who was very insistent that we have colored art. And the cost of color is, of course, more expensive, but it's gotten less expensive than it used to be. So it was reasonable, and we put that in our proposed budget, and Mountaineers went with it.
1: All right. Well, that certainly added so much richness to the beautiful, beautiful art. And we're really fortunate to have so many amazing artists in Alaska. It's really incredible. Let's hear another poem. And full disclosure, writer Shella Anjum is a pal of mine. Shella's writing has been featured in The Alpinist, First Alaskans Magazine, the Anchorage Daily News, and the Pakistani paper Dawn. Shella's poem is called An Absence Regained and speaks to the life in all things.
5: An absence regained, with silvery snow and azure ice, with sculptural seracs and labyrinth of crevasse, a glacier awes and delights. But marring its splendor, behold, heaps of dirt and stone, the lateral, medial, and terminal moraines, arising from a glacier's ceaseless pulverizing of mountain and valley to boulder, rock, and till. When a glacier, like all beings, ceases to exist, the moraine's presence will fill its absence. Ridges rising along mountain sides will tell a glacier's height. The contours of a valley will recount the story of its silent flow. Mounds, eskers, kettles, washboards, and drumlins will shape the land as testament to the glacier's icy might. In valleys where ice once did reign, these echoes of past remain, haunting reminders of a bygone grace. They usher in a lost terrain.
1: That's another beautiful take on the change that happens inevitably to everything. Everything must change. New terrain, bringing different new life forms. Shailene, as a storyteller, talk about how you would describe and discuss the life of glaciers.
2: Yeah, I mean, in a lot of ways, they are very much alive in that they are always changing and shifting, and they have a lot of influence in the areas in which they exist, and they impact the lives of all the other beings in the area and how they shape the landscape. They influence the environment in which they are existing. So that is how I would illustrate it.
1: Yeah, glaciers are so amazing, especially when you see time-lapsed photography and how they look like they're breathing as they rise up and lower down and rise up and lower down. It's incredible to see. Mary Beth, you in an earlier interview said you were in charge of connecting with artists, getting submissions. How in the world did you decide on who to reach out to, and what criteria did you use? Did people have to be at a certain professional level, or how were they selected?
4: Yeah, the Rubik's Cube again. So I really pushed early on for having color art, and even though it's, you know, expensive for a book, and including a lot of Alaska artists, because we have so many great artists. But we did have to decide early on, the publisher decided no sculpture, because it's very difficult to photograph sculpture and have it appear in a book. So that cut out a lot that I initially wanted to include. In terms of selecting, I love Alaska art, and I have followed Alaska artists for a long time, and so I had the great joy of reaching out to artists like Gail Priday in Fairbanks or Kristen Lincoln McCarthy and saying, hey, are you interested? Because I knew their artwork, and I thought, oh, they do this kind, you know, they work, their work is very much associated with the natural world and would be perfect for this book. And then we also reached out to very well-known iconic Alaska artists like Alvin Amason and Ray Troll and Allison Brumner, and asked them, and to our delight, they said yes. And so for those artists with a great body of work, we just selected from their existing artwork. For some of the newer artists, we asked them, like Velissa Higman or Crystal Jackson in Juneau, we asked them to create art specifically for this book. Others, like Jennifer Moss, we used some that she'd already created, and she created some new for us. So it was a real mix, and again, we strove for diversity, artists across the state, artists with different forms that they were working with, Sarah Tabard and her woodcut and her more abstract art, whose work I have also loved for decades. So it was really fun for me, and I think it came together really well. I think
1: it's
4: beautiful.
1: I know it came together really well because I'm looking at it, and it's a beautiful collection. We need to take another break, but you can join our conversation in our final 15 minutes of the program here today as we're discussing the Alaska Literary Field Guide. 1-800-478-8255 is the number statewide. That's 1-800-478-8255. In Anchorage, the local number is 907-550-8422, and you can email talk@alaskapublic.org. We'll be back in just a minute.
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0: Today's episode of Talk of Alaska is a rebroadcast of a previous episode. We will not be taking calls during today's program.
1: Welcome back to Talk of Alaska. We are discussing the Alaska Literary Field Guide that's newly released, and it is a beautiful collection of poetry, artwork, writings, and science, all collected by Alaskans for Alaskans. In the studio with me today is Mary Beth Holloman. Mary Beth is a writer and author of several books and numerous science articles and is an editor of this collection. Shailene Grace Moeller is a writer, poet, storyteller. She writes about her Tlingit culture, and she is also one of the editors of this collection. And Nancy Lord is a former state writer laureate. She is the author of numerous books and currently teaches science writing for John Hopkins University and is also an editor of this project. 1-800-478-8255 is the number statewide if you'd like to join us in our final 10 minutes of the program today. 1-800-478-8255. In Anchorage, 550-8422 is the local number. That's 550-8422, and email talk@alaskapublic.org. So what went into deciding to include science with art? And I think this maybe was Shailene that referred to them as beings that are featured, or maybe you all do. Is it an effort to clarify the importance of them to the entire ecosystem and promoting respect for all of our neighbors, whether they have fins, feathers, fur, or flowers? Is that the general idea?
4: Yeah, absolutely. That's the idea. Language is so important, and we as writers know that really well. So we wanted to use a word that would be include all of the plants and animals and other species. And species is a scientific term, so we wanted to not just be science. So beings is one that was used by other field guides. Another thing that we did is we chose, as difficult as it was writing it, we chose to not use the word it when we referred to the being. So, for example, when we write the narrative about Pacific walrus, we don't refer to a walrus as it, because that's an object, not a living being. There were things like that that we really wrestled with, and we really wanted to show that level of deep respect for them.
1: And Nancy, turning to you, this is clearly a huge undertaking. How did the three of you find consensus when there are so many different directions you could have taken this project? You're all strong, smart women who likely have a lot of passion for your ideas. Was it tough at times?
3: I'd say it was tough. I'd say that Mary Beth in particular has pretty strong feelings about things. But we just worked through it. We had a lot of email correspondence back and forth. The three of us never got together physically, In fact, the first time that we're going to get together physically is when Shailene comes to Homer in June. But we just worked it through. We were flexible about accommodating one another.
1: Oh, that's fantastic. And Alaska is such, as you all so well know, an enormous, diverse state in so many ways. How did you think about and work to capture that immense diversity that we have in Alaska? Shailene, do you want to take that question?
2: I mean, it goes back to what Mary Beth was sharing about having to use spreadsheets and make sure that we were holding ourselves accountable to representing the diversity of the state by leaning into all of these different areas and tracking them and making sure we are doing our due diligence.
1: Well, and spreadsheets aside, Shailene, you said this project is all about relationship and kinship to you. Talk about that and what you want people to know about that.
2: Yeah, so if you read pretty much any poem in this book, you will see each writer emphasized how they relate to each being. And that was really important in thinking about this book, because when you understand your relationship to a being, you understand your responsibility to them. And that feeds into this idea, emphasis on how we have a responsibility to this place to care for it. So that's kind of the thinking behind that.
1: Mm-hmm. Thank you. Let's hear one more poem. This is another by Susanna Mishler. It's called Throw Salt and follows a write-up about Bohemian waxwings.
8: Throw salt over your shoulder so the dead stay near us. So they never float skyward in their last clothes and disappear into the atmosphere. Now, crystals wink from the floor and the table, recalling the taste of blood and earth. The birch outside is rooted in earth and air, a vascular connection between kingdoms, which is why trees often look like ghosts. Why, when a flock of waxwings erupts from the mountain ash, they take the yard with them, not coordinated in their turning like shorebirds, but strung like a loose signature over morning's blue page, hearts drawing away and back to an unseen line, other parts arcing to an altogether different edge. It's hard not to think of this spectacle as love from beyond, a miracle of fertilizer, of how one day my thumb could be a feather, a beak, a berry.

0: Another beautiful, beautiful poem from this collection. I love wax wings. To me, they're like the original flash mobs. They just fly in and fly out. And I love the creative thought of becoming something else, a feather, a beak, a berry. Talk about how you work to tie the writings and poetry to the artwork and the scientific information so it sort of all buttons up together. Do you want to take that, Mary Beth?
1: Oh, how did we do that?
0: Well, you did a great job.
1: Boy, it's all a blur. I don't know that there was one way that we did it. There were probably 100 ways that we did it. Each one, you know, is unique. Each being is unique. Each poem is unique. Each work of art, the science that, you know, when we did our research and wrote the narratives. Nancy, do you want to say? Yeah,
2: I could talk a little bit about writing the narratives. We started on those pretty early on once we'd identified the beings, and we just did a lot of research. I mean, I own a lot of traditional field guides myself, and look things up. And of course, Google is a great asset, although it's not always correct. That was a very fun part of the process for me, at least, was doing the research on the different beings, learning new things about them, kind of, you know, writing it up, putting it together, trying to avoid the use of the word it. Mary Beth said, it's just kind of a matchup. And we edited one another's narrative parts. To get them, you know, to make sure they were factual and so on. And we did have other science and naturalist people and cultural people sort of, you know, read through them too and correct us if when necessary.
0: Well, we only have about a minute left. I want to remind people that Friday night is the launch event at the Anchorage Museum starting at 6:30. So if you're in Anchorage or the surrounding area, you can be there for this launch. There will be other events coming up. We'll link to the ones that are known about on the Talk of Alaska post on our website, alaskapublic.org. But for all three of you, just in a few seconds, you're all writers, and as you know, as writers, it's a very solitary process. You're all by yourself, you and your imagination. But you collaborated in a really extreme way on this project. Do you think that will change how you approach writing in the future? Do you see yourself collaborating on other projects, or are you anxious to get back to, oh, I just want to be by myself and write? Mary Beth?
1: I think it's a little bit of both for me. Collaborating can be so rich because, like Nancy said, for example, I can't remember which narratives I even wrote now. I'd have to go back. But say it was Glacier and doing all this research, which was so fun to just dive into it. It was hard for me to not take too long to write those narratives. Right, Nancy?
0: Shailene, get a few words in here quickly.
3: Yeah, I mean, we all hold different perspectives and they enrich each other, so I would be happy to do more collaborative projects in the future.
0: How about you, Nancy?
2: I've done a little bit of playwriting, which was my experience with collaboration, and it is enriching to work with other people, although I have to say I mostly like working by myself.
0: There it is, a little bit of hardcore honesty there. Thank you so much to my guests today, Nancy Lord, Shailene Grace Moeller, and Mary Beth Holloman. And do yourself a favor and look for the Alaska Literary Guide. It's a beautiful book. Thanks to our engineer, Crystal Hyde, our producer, Emily Messner, our editor, Annie Fite, and on the phones, Wesley Early helped us out today. Thanks so much for being with us and listening today. We'll be back next week. I'm Lori Townsend. Have a great week.
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1: No, I ain't going to yodel.
0: Oh, yes, you are.
1: Oh, no, I ain't.
0: Oh, come on, yodel for me.
1: All right, I'll do it this time, but I ain't going to do it no more.
0: All right, let me hear you. Oh, shucks.

0: Now you want to yodel again, Bummy?
1: I ain't going to do it no more, Robert.
0: Oh, yes, you are.
1: Oh, no, I ain't.
0: Oh, come on, yodel again.
1: All right, I'll do it this time, but I ain't going to do it no more.
0: All right, let me hear you.

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When on a long trip, make sure you're prepared for any circumstances, lost trail, bad weather, etc. You're listening to KYK 640 AM in Bethel, Alaska.

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1: AM. I'm going to go to the hospital.

0: Years ago in Los Angeles by American Cinematheque and is going global this year. Organizers say it started as a contrarian response to calls for feel-good movies after the pandemic, but it celebrates the human experience. It's NPR.
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0: This is KYUK, public radio for the Yukon-Kuskokwim Delta. I'm Evan Erickson. The Federal Emergency Management Agency has rejected the state of Alaska's request for a 90% federal cost reimbursement to cover millions in damages caused by the October 2025 storms in western Alaska. That's according to a denial letter the agency sent to Alaska Governor Mike Dunleavy on Sunday. The increase would have been limited to disaster relief during the first 90 days after the storms. It would have covered the bulk of costs of debris removal and emergency protective measures. The state says those costs reached $20 million in the first weeks after ex-Typhoon Halong. Alaska Division of Homeland Security and Emergency Management spokesperson Jeremy Zedek said on Monday the decision means the typical cost share for disasters will apply.
1: So we're to the typical cost share that we see for many other disasters here in the state, which is 75% funded by the federal government and 25% funded by the state.
0: FEMA said in the letter that it could still consider granting a 90% federal cost share that more broadly applies to all public assistance costs, but did not provide a timeline. Just days after ex-Typhoon Halong brought widespread damage to the Yukon-Kuskokwim Delta in October 2025, Governor Dunleavy said FEMA would reimburse the state for 100% of costs incurred during the first 90 days. FEMA denied the request, and in January the state appealed that decision with the 90% reimbursement request. The state claimed in its appeal to FEMA that the lack of a 90% cost share would lead to cuts to essential local services in storm-impacted communities that could hinder disaster preparedness. But Zedek says that funds added to the state's supplemental budget during the recent legislative session improved the state's outlook.
1: And since that's been denied, an additional $35 million has been allocated to the state's disaster relief fund, which is going to bring the total for the Halong response and recovery effort to $72 million.
0: Even with the lower federal cost share, Zedek says state emergency managers are confident that the state will be able to cover its share of the recovery funding. Yesterday was the last day to officially begin a campaign for state or federal office in Alaska after a few shakeups late last week. As Alaska Public Media's Eric Stone reports, there were also some twists in the hours before yesterday's deadline.
2: Maybe the biggest news of the day isn't who will be on the ballot, it's who won't be. Republican Lieutenant Governor Nancy Dahlstrom was the second candidate to kick off a gubernatorial campaign back in May of 2025, but she says now she's stepping out of the crowded field. Dahlstrom lagged in fundraising and did not announce a running mate before ending her campaign. In a statement, Dahlstrom says she's still, quote, committed to helping strong Republican leaders get elected across the state. Meanwhile, some other gubernatorial candidates took another step toward the August primary and announced their running mates. Former Sitka Democratic Representative Jonathan Christ-Tompkins selected Anchorage Assemblymember Zach Johnson as his would-be lieutenant governor. Christ-Tompkins says the former Marine and Alaska State

0: Trooper would be an asset on his team.
1: He shares a, I think, a very Alaskan sort of problem-solving, pragmatic approach to governance. And I think that's the kind of elected leader the state really needs.
0: Anchorage voters elected Johnson in 2023 to an assembly seat representing South Anchorage and the Anchorage Hillside. He won re-election earlier this year. And even though he's running on a Democratic candidate's ticket, Johnson says he considers himself an independent.
2: I've never aligned myself with a political party, and I've been happy to support people on across the political spectrum, and, you know, honored to have support from a broad range of people, R's and D's and I's.
0: Another gubernatorial candidate picked up a running mate on Monday as Republican candidate Treg Taylor selected Candy English as his second-in-command. State records show English is the majority owner of Northern Solutions LLC, an oilfield service company with machine shops in Anchorage and Dead Horse. She founded the company in 2007 after a 20-year career with Arco Alaska on the North Slope. That's according to a statement from Taylor, who did not return a phone call Monday afternoon. Also in the gubernatorial race is former Governor Bill Walker and former state legislator Liesl McGuire. Both filed letters of intent last week and officially joined the race on Monday. Both are former Republicans running as independents. McGuire has been a longtime Republican, but prior to filing to run, said she was concerned about the direction the GOP was headed. And in a legislative shakeup, Fairbanks Senator Rob Myers, a Republican in the Senate's Minority Caucus, announced Monday that he would not seek another term. He says he wants to spend more time with his family. He endorsed another sitting legislator, Fairbanks Republican Representative Frank Tomaszewski, to run for his safe Republican seat. Tomaszewski quickly picked up a challenger in the race for State Senate District Q. That's Democrat William Hunt of North Pole, who had registered to run for U.S. Senate, but withdrew on Monday afternoon to challenge Tomaszewski. Tomaszewski's wife, Harmony Tomaszewski, filed to run for her husband's current House District 34 seat on Monday. She'll face two opponents, Independent Joy Beth Cottle and Republican John Anderson. Reporting in Juneau, I'm Eric Stone.
3: U.S. Senator Dan Sullivan and Representative Nick Begich III are not saying how they feel about two of President Trump's most controversial priorities, a $1 billion security-related request for his ballroom, and a nearly $1.8 billion compensation fund that could pay January 6th riot defendants and other Trump allies. Several news outlets reported on Monday that Trump is reconsidering the compensation fund, which has sparked intense backlash. Still, Sullivan and Begich have stayed quiet. Alaska Public Media Washington correspondent Liz Ruskin reports.
4: Kodiak retiree Joan Sulesky says she was among a crowd of people who went to Double Shovel's Cider House in Kodiak for what was billed as a 6 p.m. meet and greet with Sullivan and Congressman Begich.
5: We all had jotted down our little questions to Dan, and, you know, we were waiting. Some people were actually telling us he's never going to show.
4: This was during the Island Town's Crab Fest. Sulesky says she planned to press Sullivan about Trump's anti-weaponization fund, which she describes as a corrupt money grab. Alaska's other Republican Senator, Lisa Murkowski, calls it a slush fund. But after about 40 minutes with no members of Congress in sight, Sulesky says she and others gave up.
5: The overall feeling amongst everybody was, we didn't really think he was going to show, did you?
4: Since mid-May, Alaska Public Media has sent multiple emails asking for Sullivan's position on the fund and Trump's ballroom. Staff at Sullivan's Senate office and his campaign have not responded, and he did not grant interview requests for this story. Begich's office did not respond last week to an interview request or specific questions either. A Begich campaign spokesman said notice of the meet and greet was circulated before the congressman's travel schedule was finalized. The organizer, Republican Party local district chair Aaron Griffin, confirms that account. Sullivan's office did not say why he missed the Kodiak meet and greet on May 22. The Senate was released for the week the prior afternoon. Leaders of both the House and Senate scuttled votes that were expected to keep lawmakers in Washington longer. Alaskans critical of Trump often say they don't feel they have access to Sullivan or Begich. Begich's main opponents aren't giving him the benefit of the doubt.
6: Well, I think if you're going to serve Alaskans, you need to be out listening to Alaskans.
4: That's independent candidate Bill Hill. Another challenger, Democrat Matt Schultz, says he's not buying that there was no way for Begich to get to Kodiak for a 6 p.m. event after voting in Congress the evening prior.
7: If this was the first time that Nick Begich were completely inaccessible or ducked and covered from an important meeting, I'd think, all right, cut the guy some slack. But this is a pattern. It's an obvious pattern over and over and over again.
4: Hill and Schultz both appeared at the Kodiak Cider House for their own candidate meet and greets during Crab Fest. Schultz says appearing at the parade the next day, as Sullivan did, isn't an acceptable substitute.
7: Absolutely. It's not the same as a meet and greet where people have an opportunity to ask you questions or give you corrections. And then you have to stand there and listen and hear it and hopefully respond. If he's just walking down the street throwing candy, that is absolutely not the same.
4: Both Begich challengers are critical of the compensation fund and say spending taxpayer funds on the ballroom is a bad move. So does Sullivan's Democratic challenger Mary Peltola, who declined an interview request for this story. Sullivan and Begich have Trump's endorsement as they campaign. They rarely criticize the president's initiatives. And Trump doesn't give much wiggle room. He showed in lower 48 elections last month he'll work to defeat Republicans he deems insufficiently loyal. After not meeting nor greeting Sullivan at the Kodiak Cider House, Selesky saw him walk in the Crab Fest parade the next morning.
5: We yelled out at him, "Where were you last night?" And he turned around, you know, and we said, hey, we waited for you, you know. And he just ran. And just turned around and ran.
4: Selesky says a gap had opened between Sullivan and his support car. He jogged ahead to keep up. Reporting from Anchorage, I'm Liz Ruskin.
3: 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I'm Evan Erickson. 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Coming up.

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1: 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Today is Tuesday, June 2nd, 2026. Let's take a look at KYUK's weather for Bethel and the Kuskokwim Delta today. Sunny with a high near 70, northeast wind 5 to 10 miles per hour. Tonight mostly clear with a low around 53, north wind around 10 miles per hour. For the lower Kuskokwim Valley today, sunny with a high near 71, calm wind becoming north around 5 miles per hour. In the afternoon. Tonight mostly clear with a low around 53, north wind around 10 miles per hour. For Anchorage today, mostly sunny with a high near 68, north wind around 5 miles per hour. Tonight partly cloudy with a low around 51, north wind around 5 miles per hour, becoming calm this evening. And for the Bethel tides, a low tide of half of a foot at 5:30 a.m. and a high tide of half of a foot at 9:30 a.m. and a low tide of 0 feet at 1:30 p.m. and a high tide of 4.5 feet at 8 p.m. Sunrise time this morning was at 5:21 a.m. Sunset time will be at 12:08 a.m. Kuyana Jaknak for listening to KYUK 640 a.m. Mani Mamtari Sharmi.
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3: Kani outside. Kani outside. Akwihuk kani. He is playing outside. 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
2: Kuyana litnauskut kakluta juchtstun apriaranik.
4: I'm Dr. Anthony Lizowitz, and this is Climate Connections. Around the world, more than a billion people live in informal settlements. These unplanned areas are often densely packed and lack municipal services.
5: They're often in low-lying areas that are prone to flooding. They have generally poor drainage, unsafe water, and all of these problems are exacerbated by often a lack of sanitation.
4: That's Diego Ramirez Levering of Monash University in Australia. He says when it rains, stormwater can mix with wastewater and flow into streets and homes. In many areas, the problem is getting worse as climate change brings more heavy downpours.
5: So in a way, climate issues become health issues, and the intersection of those two is really quite dangerous.
4: So to help, he's part of a global initiative that's improving infrastructure in a dozen communities in Indonesia and Fiji. They've installed private toilets, stormwater drains, septic tanks, and artificial wetlands that help filter water pollutants. 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So the team hopes to build climate resilience and improve people's health and well-being all at the same time. Climate Connections is produced by the Yale Center for Environmental Communication. To learn more about climate change, visit climateconnections.org.
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Mani Mamta Reishagmi.

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Time right now is 3:30 p.m. You know what that means. It's time for the birthday line. Call in to wish someone a very special happy birthday or a happy anniversary. Kinang ni kanuti kay Gubhu Kayagaogua. 543-5985. 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

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Kinang ni kanuti rikubku kaya gawa 543-5985 kwasu 543-2756 kwasu 1-800-995-8954 Kwani kwa fade by Oliver.

there's less than 10 minutes left for the birthday line, so call in to wish someone a very special happy birthday or a happy anniversary. 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

1248 AM in Bethel, Alaska, 91.9 FM in Aniak, KCUK, 88.1 FM in Chivac, KWTV 92.3 FM in Alagnac, 93.3 FM KCEF, Chafourna, KHSK, Imanga, KUIT, Good News Bay, KKWG, Gungnak, KUZY, Nunamikwa, KWNQ, Gwinnahook, and KRMR, Russian Mission.